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2: Good morning, I'm Britt Aylin. The Tasmanian government's walking into today's Northern Tasmanian Economic Summit with a plan to purchase the Boakes Brewery site after a meeting between the Premier and the brand's Japanese parent company. Jeremy Rockliffe says Kirin, which owns Lion, which owns Boakes, has provided in-principle support to explore the state government's proposal to buy the brewery in good faith, while the organisation's also agreed to consider further requests relating to a worker support package for employees impacted by the business's impending local closure. Still in the north, an escalation plans have been activated at the emergency department of the LGH overnight due to overwhelming numbers. The high demands prompted health authorities to call on all Tasmanians to consider alternative treatment options where available. To avoid unnecessary strain on our hospital EDs, we're advised to first phone Health Direct on 1800 022 222, where a registered nurse can direct you towards the appropriate care for your circumstances, which could instead be a Medicare urgent care clinic or a local pharmacy. One of the nation's peak motoring groups isn't expecting to see petrol prices return to the mid-250s a litre amid fears the renewed tensions in the Middle East would trigger a huge price hike. Peter Curry from the NRMA says motorists can take a deep breath.
3: A lot of wild predictions get made about petrol prices, but it's really important Australians understand that the wholesale prices have held steady. The national average in Australia for unleaded is still in the 160s. Diesel is still in the 180s.
2: At last check, the average price for unleaded 91 here in Tasmania was just over $1.81 per litre. It comes as Donald Trump's plan to slap massive tolls on ships that pass through the Strait of Hormuz has been abandoned. The US president announced yesterday the US would apply a charge equal to 20% of each ship's cargo from today. He's now backflipped, claiming Middle Eastern states are offering to invest billions and billions of dollars into America instead. And Hobart locals seeking a school holiday snow day up on Kainani Mount Wellington are urged to avoid unnecessary traffic congestion. Snow can attract upwards of 1,000 cars to the mountain, despite there only being parking spaces for around 100.
4: We encourage people to carpool, so there's fewer cars, more people in fewer cars. There is an explorer bus which runs snow tours, which is another way to get up there.
2: City of Hobart Bushland Program Leader Greg Milne speaking there.
1: Breakfast, snacks, lunch, Banjo's Dough Savers under $5 range brings together and celebrates more than 30 delicious Banjo's favourites. Banjo's, stretching your dough better.
2: In sports, Spain is through to the FIFA World Cup final after upsetting favourites France 2-0. The Spaniards outclassed the French, hitting the back of the net in the 22nd and again in the 58th.
5: A spectacular Spanish display. Spain, the European champions, will play the World Cup final.
2: That's on SBS. Spain will face either England or Argentina on Monday morning. And Australian Olympic swimming champ Shayna Jacks announced her retirement after this month's Commonwealth Games. In a video shared on social media, she says it's been a privilege to represent her country.
6: I'm not just proud of the medals or the world records, or that's never what I swam for. I swam because I wanted to make a difference. I wanted to be someone that people looked up to.
2: With the latest in news and sport, I'm Britt Aylin.
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9: If you're sick of the weather chopping and changing every couple of minutes, good news! It's pretty much like today, every day for the foreseeable 4 or 5 days. 14 and cloudy, slight chance of a shower, but tomorrow, scattered cloud around in 15. It's looking the same all the way through until the end of the weekend. Right now, though, we've got ourselves to a not quite as warm feeling 13 degrees.
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7HOFM, Beeb Speed Demon. It is Bo today with a 20-song music marathon for E&S, the kitchen, bathroom and the laundry experts. He will be doing his warm-ups, getting ready to perform at the halftime break of the FIFA World Cup final. That's Monday. You get a free concert probably around 6 o'clock in the morning if you can be bothered getting up. Taylor Swift is on the way. Here's Noiseworks Touch at 7HOFM.

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He is a Geordie and he's got a hell of a voice too. 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

7HOFM, it is Bo today, and that song makes it sound like Avicii was just impressed that people would get on a plane. Coming up, we've got Justin Wellington. 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

0: 7HOFM, Justin Bieber. Hold on, it is Beau today in the Wide Variety Workday. Now, if you would like to go out and have a couple of quiet ones with your friends, you might want to go out for a meal, however it is, we have got your ability to cop a Friday shout at the Mornington Inn, all by just jumping on and letting us know who you'd like to take for a fine little relax for a short little while. Jump on 7hofm.com.au. It's the Friday shout. Alan will let you know on Friday afternoon if you're lucky enough to pick up a big win. Next, Miles Smith and Niall Horan, 7HOFM.
1: It's Will and Woody for the drive home. Sick of acting like an adult? So are Will and Woody.
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2: When you were saying I think I solved it, that came up in the back of my head and I was like, oh, he's an idiot. 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

0: 7HOFM, it is Bo today, and we are chasing that midday marker. News from the Hobart newsroom is lined up. Then Alan's going to get flashy with the foos. There goes my hero. Watch him as he goes. And where is he going? According to Eddie Grant, it's Electric Avenue. We're gonna rock down to Electric Avenue. And then we'll take it higher. It's the Flashback Lunch Ale, thanks to Subway, after we hit the news next at 7HOFM.
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16: Good afternoon, I'm Judy Augustine. The electorate of Franklin could be renamed as part of a shake-up to Tasmania's electorate boundaries. If approved, it will instead be called Tongalongata, which would make it the first time a Tasmanian federal electorate is named after an Aboriginal person. Other changes, which will be in effect before the next federal election, include moving the Breakaday municipality into Bass, the Huon Valley and Kingborough region into Clark, and Glenorchy region into Lyons. Braddon will remain unchanged. Canberra insists enforcement is the key to winning the war on illicit smokes and not lowering the tax on legally purchased cigarettes. Housing Minister Claire O'Neill has told Seven lowering the excise would be counterproductive.
17: It would make more Australians start smoking more often, and it would give billions of dollars back to big tobacco companies around Australia. It's not the answer. Better enforcement of our laws is the answer.
16: Comments come after calls from Tasmania's Health Minister yesterday to cut the excise. The Nurses Union says Tasmania's health department is on a knife's edge. It's after a tumultuous night at the Launceston General Hospital, during which escalation plans were activated because of overcrowding. ANMF State Secretary Emily Shepherd describing the situation as a culmination of 4 weeks of critical capacity at the LGH.
18: Senior management had worked to try and pull every lever to accommodate additional patients, both in the privates at district hospitals and obviously looking at appropriate discharges where possible. But unfortunately, that just wasn't enough.
16: Health Minister Bridget Archer said conversations were underway with private providers to secure additional beds at the hospital. Tasmanian motorists are being assured we won't see petrol prices return to $2.50 a litre, despite the increased tensions in the Middle East. Peter Corey from the NRM says volatility is the new normal when it comes to oil prices, but there's nothing to fear when it comes to Australia's supply.
19: What we do know is that we're securing more fuel from other parts of the world, including the United States. We have more fuel, both diesel and unleaded, in Australia today than at the start of the war. And the government has said they're confident that supply has been secured for the coming months.
16: At last check, the average price for unleaded 91 here in Tasmania was just over $1.81 per litre. And the Tasmanian Museum and Art Gallery will stop accepting bird and mammal specimens due to recent detections of H5 avian flu on the mainland. The museum's director says TMAG often receives dead animals from well-meaning members of the public, but needs to prioritise the safety of its staff and volunteers.
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16: Sport news now, and Spain is into the FIFA World Cup final after upsetting favourites France 2-0. The Spaniards outclassing the French, hitting the back of the net in the 22nd and again in the 58th.
21: A spectacular Spanish display. Spain, the European champions, will play the World Cup final.
16: There on SBS. Spain will face either England or Argentina on Monday morning. And Australian Olympic swimming champ Shayna Jack has announced her retirement after this month's Commonwealth Games. In a video shared on social media, she's said it's been a privilege to represent her country.
22: I'm not just proud of medals or the world records, or that's never what I swam for. I swam because I wanted to make a difference. I wanted to be someone that people looked up to.
16: That's the latest news and sport. I'm Judy Augustine.
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0: Well, it says no rain this afternoon, but I doubt that very much. Partly cloudy for tomorrow, 15 degrees, partly cloudy for Friday as well. Into the weekend, looking not too bad. Cloudy and temps around 15 degrees.
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If you remember Gumball's Novelty Park, this may have been playing on the way there. 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

0: 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I'm trying to get to sleep.
1: Oh, yes. 7HFM, that is, sounds like me today. George Michael and Too Funky. Hello there, it's Alan this afternoon. This is the Flashback Lunch. Foo Fighters coming up next. Details on how you can get the ultimate tax return as well. This is Starship.

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The Flashback Lunch on 7HO FM. 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

0: 7HFM with the Foo Fighters and my hero. It's Alan this afternoon. Slightly nasally, bit of a sore throat, apologies. Partly cloudy, the Savo, partly cloudy for tomorrow. And as we head towards the weekend, looking all right. Partly cloudy and temps around 15 degrees. Good news is no rain, although we may get some, it looks like it, may get some showers this afternoon. Coming up soon, we'll play 9 Days and Coi Leray next at 7HFM.
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0: a great day. That is 9 days and absolutely story of a girl. It's Alan this afternoon. Sarah Micajono back on the radio tomorrow morning from 6 with your chance to win some cash. They'll do the secret sound just before 7 o'clock. And also, $1,000 minute, 10 questions, 60 seconds at around 7:40. More cash and Hobart's number one breakfast show back tomorrow morning. 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

0: It is almost 1 o'clock at 7 a.m. Alan, this afternoon, it is the Wide Variety Workday. Brian Adams coming up soon. And announced yesterday, he is coming back to Australia and New Zealand. Teddy Sweden's new one sounds like this. Michael Jackson gives us another 80s flashback. That's all coming up next here at 7HLFM. I'm out for a Lem sip. News next.
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12: Good afternoon, I'm Judy Augustine. The Prime Minister says Australia needs to get on the front foot when it comes to artificial intelligence. He's setting up an Office of AI to tackle challenges like data centres, copyright and jobs through a new national framework. Anthony Albanese will use a speech in Sydney to outline his plan.
13: The fact that we cannot stop change does not render us powerless, far from it. Our power, our agency, our choice lies in embracing change and shaping it.
12: The Tasmanian Nurses Union has lodged an urgent application with the Tasmanian Industrial Commission over last night's capacity issues at the Launceston General Hospital. With high demand at the emergency department and a lack of bed space to accommodate patients elsewhere, the hospital activated escalation plans.
14: Certainly we advocated in the Industrial Commission last night that should there be any additional pressure put on the hospital, the Code Brown would need to be activated, which is effectively an external emergency.
12: ANMF State Secretary Emily Shepherd there. Meanwhile, the Department of Health is reminding Tasmanians of the alternative treatment options available outside of the ED, such as local GPs, urgent care clinics and community pharmacies. One of the nation's peak motoring groups isn't expecting to see petrol prices return to more than $2.50 a litre amid fears the renewed tensions in the Middle East would trigger a huge price hike. Peter Corey from the NRMA says motorists can take a deep breath.
15: A lot of wild predictions get made about petrol prices, but it's really important Australians understand that the wholesale prices have held steady. The national average in Australia for unleaded is still in the 160s. Diesel is still in the 180s.
12: At last check, the average price for unleaded 91 here in Tasmania was just over $1.81 per litre. Federal electorates in Tasmania are in for a shake-up, with boundary changes set to be in effect before Australia's next election. The breakaway local government area will go into Bass, the Kingborough region, and Huon Valley will move into Clark, and Lyons will absorb the Glenorchy region. There will be no changes to Braddon. Meanwhile, the federal electorate of Franklin could be renamed, with suggestion it be called Tongalongata after a 19th century leader of the Aboriginal resistance. And please don't give us any more birds. That's the message from TMAG amid concerns about the spread of H5 avian flu, which has been detected on the mainland. A key part of the museum's role is receiving animal specimens for identification, research and preservation, but they don't want their staff, volunteers or members of the public put at unnecessary risk.
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12: Sport news now, and Justin Longmire expects Hayden Young to return from his groin injury for Saturday's clash with the Power. The Dockers coach telling Seven he'll just need to get through a session tomorrow.
16: Yeah, he's got to tick final box of getting through main train on Thursday, but yeah, at this stage it's looking really positive.
12: And two Eagles have been ruled out for the rest of the year. Archer Reid will be kept on ice after injuring his knee in the round 6 loss to the Dockers, while a high-grade hamstring tear will keep Tyler Brockman on the sidelines. That's the latest in news and sport. I'm Judy Augustine.
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0: Okay, the school holidays forecast. I'm sorry, kids. Maybe inside a lot. Partly cloudy, 15 degrees for tomorrow. Same for the next few days through until Sunday, and temps around 16 degrees.
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7HLFM, Cyril Ann, Moonlight, The Lars, there she goes. Alan this afternoon. Coming up soon, we'll play music from Michael Jackson. Another 80s flashback for you. This is new, though, for Teddy Swims. It's called Mr. Know-It-All at 7HLFM.

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0: 7 FM. If you love songs like that, then who doesn't? The Flashback Lunch back again tomorrow with Bo from midday and the Flashback 8 at 8 rolling out again. Tonight, coming up soon, Linkin Park and Miley Cyrus writes a letter to her younger self. Next.
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0: 7HO FM, Noah Kahan and The Great Divide. Alan this afternoon, love to shout you a drink or two, maybe some food at the Mornington Inn. 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And if you feel like company, let me know. Happy to, you know, have a drink with you. Arrested Development coming up soon. Dasha does some boot scooting next.
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It's almost 2 o'clock at 7.82 FM. After two, thanks to 40 Winks. Spend less, sleep better there at Cambridge Park. We'll kick off afternoons as we wind down your working day. Pearl Jam coming up.

0: Never Gonna Not Dance Again. She could have just shortened it to Gonna Dance, but anyway. That is brand new for Harry Styles as well. We'll delve into the underground bunker that is the Hobart Newsroom. 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
0: Good afternoon, I'm Judy Augustine. A federal police investigation into an alleged childcare abuser in Sydney has been expanded to South Australia. Hamish Tate is facing 329 charges related to the alleged abuse of 136 children over a 16-year period. He worked at a preschool in a remote Indigenous community in South Australia in 2010. Convicted paedophile Nicholas Ockett-Bester is set to appear before a Hobart magistrate this hour. Charged with three counts of using a carriage service to menace, harass or cause offence, Bester was jailed in 2011 for sexually abusing 2021 Australian of the Year Grace Tame when she was a teenager. His more recent charges stem from 2022, where he's accused of using X, formerly Twitter, to target Ms. Tame with public posts. He's pleaded not guilty. Police are investigating a deliberately lit fire at a unit complex in Glenorchy in the state's south overnight. Emergency services were called to the scene on Continental Road about 11:30 last night. All occupants were evacuated, no injuries were reported, and the blaze was quickly contained. Australians are now registering more cases of RSV than both COVID and the flu, with more than 80,000 cases so far this year. It's especially problematic in babies and older adults, but Catherine Hughes from the Immunisation Foundation says vaccination rates among older Aussies are especially worrying.
1: It can lead to things like pneumonia, hospitalisation. We do see some people lose their lives from RSV every year as well. So yeah, if you're either end of the age spectrum, really important to get protected.
0: Premier Jeremy Rockliffe says the state government's intended purchase of the Bogues Brewery site will pave the way for innovation and prevent the prime lot being land banked. Parent company Lion has provided in-principle support to explore the state government's proposal. That was the outcome of Mr. Rockliffe's trade mission to Japan. Lion has also agreed to consider a worker support package for employees impacted by the business's impending closure.
3: I'll be meeting with the CEO of Lion next week. The priority of that meeting will be to ensure that we can have a flexible and tailored arrangements for the employees in the transition.
0: And the electorate of Franklin could be renamed as part of a shake-up to Tasmania's federal electorate boundaries. If approved, it will instead be called Tongalongata, which would make it the first time a Tasmanian federal electorate is named after an Aboriginal person. Other changes, which will be in effect before the next federal election, include moving the Breakaday municipality into Bass, the Huon Valley and Kingborough region into Clark, and Glenorchy region into Lyons. Braddon will remain unchanged. Once through, the Tasmanian government will move to adopt the changes for state electorates.
24: Breakfast, snacks, lunch, Banjo's Dough Savers under $5 range brings together and celebrates more than 30 delicious Banjo's favourites. Banjo's, stretching your dough better.
0: Sport news now, and Dean Solomon hasn't changed his stance on potentially becoming Essendon's full-time coach. He says his focus is solely on the playing group and Sunday's clash against the Giants.
5: The focus is trying to produce a competitive football team at the moment, and that's where I'm really deeply invested in that. And at the moment, we're not producing what we need to produce, what we should be producing. We're not playing at the level that we expect.
0: And Shayna Jack has posted an emotional video announcing her retirement from swimming. The Olympic medalist will walk away from the pool after competing at this month's Commonwealth Games in Glasgow in the 50 and 100 metre freestyle.
9: Because I want to go out there head held high, proud of who I am, proud of what I'm representing, and proud of what I'm saying goodbye to, and give the people an opportunity to be proud of me and me feel that.
0: That's the latest in news and sport. I'm Judy Augustine.
25: Hey, where are you going for Year 7 next year?
26: I'm going to collegiate. I can't wait. I'm going to join the AFL team, try out dancing, and learn Mandarin. I'm so excited to go surfing, go on camps, and I'll try out for the musical. I'm going to have so many adventures.
25: Sounds awesome. Do you think there's still time for me to join?
26: Yeah. Book a tour today and see where collegiate can take you.
25: St. Michael's Collegiate. Start here, go anywhere.
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29: May get some more rain, although they are saying no. But I can see it anyway. Partly cloudy, 15 degrees for tomorrow, Friday, Saturday, Sunday. Pretty much the same. Partly cloudy, 15 degrees right across the weekend so far.
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That is Pearl Jam at 7HLFM. Alan this afternoon, thanks to 40 Winks at Cambridge. Go to bed asleep, go to 40 Winks. Losing my voice a bit, but that's okay. I'll shut up and play Pink, 7HLFM.

0: on 780FM. That is Alex Warren, Jelly Roll and Bloodline. Hello there, Alan, this afternoon. All thanks to 40 Winks at Cambridge. Go to better sleep, go to 40 Winks and spend less. You'll find them at Cambridge Park. Check out their bed match. That is where you can lay on a bed, which is nice. Have a rest. And we'll find out the best mattress and then the pillow, etc., that'll go with you to get the best night's sleep. Hello to the crew. Thanks for listening to us this afternoon at 40 Winks at Cambridge. Amy Shark coming up soon, and Nelly is next. 780FM.
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1: 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Alan the Savo for 40 Winks at Cambridge Park. 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
11: Good afternoon, I'm Judy Augustine. Police are concerned for the welfare of a Black Men's Bag woman who was reported missing on Monday. Jan was last seen on Hobart's Collins Street about 12:55 on Monday. She is described as about 155 centimetres tall with light greying hair. She was wearing a dark-coloured top, blue pants, a black and white scarf and a black puffer jacket when she was last seen. Anyone who may have seen Jan or her vehicle, a red Mazda CX-5 with the registration K34AX, should contact Tasmania Police on 131 444. The Prime Minister says his Office of AI will protect creatives like journalists from AI companies which steal their material. He says he wants to tackle challenges like data centres, copyright and the threat to jobs through a new national framework.
12: We want AI to support and create good jobs, not replace them. All of this is a bigger challenge and a bigger opportunity than social media, no question about that.
11: Anthony Albanese speaking there. Premier Jeremy Rockliff will have further discussions next week about a worker support package for employees impacted by the impending Bogues Brewery closure. Parent company Lion has also provided in-principle support for the possibility of the state government purchasing the site.
13: As we've seen before in this city and other places around Tasmania, I point to the C.H. Smith building, of course, which sat idle for many, many years. We don't want that for this particular site.
11: Mr. Rockliff speaking there. Canberra insists enforcement is the key to winning the war on illicit smokes and not lowering the tax on legally purchased cigarettes. Housing Minister Claire O'Neill has told Seven lowering the excise would be counterproductive.
14: It would make more Australians start smoking more often, and it would give billions of dollars back to big tobacco companies around Australia. It's not the answer. Better enforcement of our laws is the answer.
11: The comments come after calls from Tasmania's Health Minister yesterday to cut the excise. And federal electorates in Tasmania are in for a shake-up, with boundary changes set to be in effect before Australia's next election. The Breakaday local government area will go into Bass, the Kingborough region, and Huon Valley will move into Clark, and Lyons will absorb the Glenorchy region. There will be no changes to Braddon. Meanwhile, the federal electorate of Franklin could be renamed, with suggestion it instead be called Tongalongata after a 19th century leader of the Aboriginal resistance.
1: If the need to wee all the time is making life a misery, try Caruso's Wee Less. 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Always follow the directions for use.
11: Sport news now, and the AFL has removed Nicky Winmar from the Australian Football Hall of Fame. It follows his conviction for assaulting a woman in Victoria. The league commissioner says there's no place in the AFL for violence against women. Meanwhile, former Socceroo Tommy Orr has told SBS Spain will be hard to beat, with the side the first through to the FIFA World Cup final. After defeating France 2-0 this morning, they'll either face England or Argentina in Monday's final.
15: From the first minute to the 90th minute of every game, it feels like with and without the ball, everything is manageable and they don't really break a sweat. And I think that is just a team that is just so cohesive. Everybody's on the same page.
11: And the Eagles aren't taking any chances on Archer Reid, with the forward ruled out for the rest of the season after hurting his knee in the round 6 loss to the Dockers. Fans have also seen the last of Tyler Brockman for the season. He suffered a high-grade hamstring tear. That's the latest in news and sport. I'm Judy Augustine.
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0: The cloudy over the next few days, although it says partly cloudy tomorrow. I don't know which bits, but anyway, 15 degrees out top as we head towards the weekend. Friday, 15 degrees and staying the same right until Sunday.
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1: Just a great memory now, the Ice Hockey Classic. All the players have gone home. Done and dusted. Ice rink's been melted.
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0: 702 FM, that is the Kid Leroy and 1,000 Miles. It's Helen this afternoon. That is the 3 PM pickup, back again tomorrow from 3 o'clock, hence the name. Coming up soon, we'll play music from a sneaky sound system, Sam Fender, to play for you as well. And due to technical things, in and broke the phone. Secret Sound back again tomorrow morning before 7.
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13: On the Brooker Highway, delays are building in both directions from the Queen's Domain and then it stretches all the way through to Montrose. In Moona, it's a slow run both ways right through Main Road. Otherwise, in Fawcett, traffic is bumper to bumper in both directions towards Lewisham Road due to works. And on Sandy Bay Road, it's slow going towards King Street. Nominations are now open for the 2027 Australian of the Year Awards. Who inspires you? 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That's the latest real-time traffic on 101.7 7HOFM.
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0: That is Somba and 12 to 12 at 7HLFM. Hello there. Alan this afternoon, thanks to 40 Winks at Cambridge. Need sleep? Need a better night's sleep? Go and see them and you'll spend less. Coming up soon, we'll play music from Bachelor Girl, and Katy Perry gets us back to the music next.
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0: the door. 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
13: Good afternoon, I'm Judy Augustine. Crime Stoppers says money laundering is becoming a growing problem in Australia as it launches an awareness campaign to prevent people becoming so-called money mules. Crime Stoppers Tasmania Chair David Daniels said everyday Australians needed to be aware of the red flags of recruitment before they became victims of exploitation. He said money laundering allowed criminals to move and conceal illicit funds generated through cybercrime, fraud, drug trafficking and exploitation. The anti-crime body says major banks shut down 13,000 suspected accounts in the 2023-24 financial year. New Zealand has reported its first case of the deadly strain of bird flu. A migratory seabird was found on a Wellington beach. The country has been preparing for the H5 strain to hit, with its poultry industry developing biosecurity measures. Back home, and the Prime Minister says Australia needs to get on the front foot when it comes to artificial intelligence. Anthony Albanese has used a speech in Sydney to announce an office of AI to tackle challenges like data centres, copyright and jobs.
14: The fact that we cannot stop change does not render us powerless. Far from it. Our power, our agency, our choice lies in embracing change and shaping it.
13: Premier Jeremy Rockliffe says the state government's intended purchase of the Bogues Brewery site will pave the way for innovation and prevent the prime lot being land banked. Parent company Lion has provided in-principle support to explore the state government's proposal. That was one of the outcomes of Mr. Rockliffe's trade mission to Japan. Lion has also agreed to consider a worker support package for employees impacted by the business's impending closure.
15: I'll be meeting with the CEO of Lion next week. The priority of that meeting will be to ensure that we can have a flexible and tailored arrangements for the employees in the transition.
13: And police are still searching for missing Blackmans Bay woman Jan after she disappeared on Monday. She was last seen on Hobart's Collins Street about 12:55pm on Monday. Jan is described as about 155 centimetres tall with light greying hair and was last seen wearing a dark top, blue pants, a black and white scarf and a puffer jacket. She may be driving a red Mazda CX-5 with the registration K34AX. Anyone with information is urged to contact Tasmania Police on 131 444.
12: Breakfast, snacks, lunch, Banjo's Dough Savers under $5 range brings together and celebrates more than 30 delicious Banjo's favourites. Banjo's, stretching your dough better.
13: Sport news now, and Dean Solomon isn't rushing to put his hand up for Essendon's full-time coaching job. The Dons caretaker coach revealing he's yet to speak to CEO Tim Roberts about locking in the role.
16: At some stage, Timmy will come and give me a tap on the shoulder and we'll sit down. But that hasn't happened yet, so I do expect that will happen in the next sort of couple of weeks, but very soon. So, yeah, honestly, that's the honest truth. I'm not burying or hiding anything there. Just haven't had that conversation with him yet.
13: And the schedule has been locked in for the Tasmanian Tigers women's side for the WNCL. The campaign will begin with a clash with Western Australia at the Wacker from September 29. After the opening rounds, the Tigers will be back at home for four matches at Ninja Stadium in December and January. After games in Queensland and then back to Ninja Stadium, the season will finish with two matches against the ACT from March 10 to 12. That's the latest in news and sport. I'm Judy Augustine.
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17: On the Domain Highway, it's a slow run in both directions between the interchange and Lower Domain Road. On the Brooker Highway, there's some heavy congestion building for your drive home in stretches from Newtown all the way through to Montrose. In Fawcett, traffic remains bumper to bumper both ways towards Lewisham Road due to works, and it's a flawless drive home on the Tasman Highway and Southern Outlet. 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That's the latest real-time traffic on 101.7 7HOFM.
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20: Generally cloudy over the next few days, 15 degrees our top across tomorrow, Friday, Saturday, and we'll chuck in Sunday when it's going to be a heat wave. Going to get up to 16 degrees.
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Martin Garrix and Ed Sheeran have got together. We'll check that out for you next. And out of the 80s, this is Queen. 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

0: 7H FM, that is Martin Garrix and Ed Sheeran. It's called Repeated as we wind down your working day. Oh, thanks to 40 Winks of Cambridge. Get a better sleep. Go to 40 Winks. Soon we'll play music from Coldplay. And Christina Aguilera gets us back into a next Will and Woody coming up on the radio from 5 o'clock.
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11: On the Brookar Highway, there's some heavy congestion building for your drive home in stretches from the Queen's Domain all the way through to Montrose. In Fawcett, you've got some slow delays following an earlier breakdown on the Upper Highway at the Lewisham Road intersection. Traffic is still bumper to bumper back to Sorrel. On Sandy Bay Road, traffic is starting to build towards King Street. The census is coming this August. You'll get instructions soon on what to do. 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That's the latest real-time traffic on 101.7
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0: Coldplay and a sky full of stars, although you can't see them at the moment. Cloudy over the next couple of days and temps around 15 degrees. Voice almost gone, but that's okay. We got music to fill in the time. I'm boring anyway. And coming up soon, we'll play Bryan Adams and Semisonic next.
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0: 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This is
1: Australia. 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
16: Good evening, I'm Judy Augustine. Tasmanians are being warned to look out for red flags as money laundering becomes more common across Australia. Tasmania Police Assistant Commissioner Rob Blackwood said Tasmanians needed to do their research to make sure they don't inadvertently become so-called money mules.
17: General warning signs include asking you to use your own bank account to move money as part of the employment that you might be offered. It's messaging on encrypted platforms and only keeping the messaging there. It's starting off moving small amounts of money that then is increasing over time.
16: The messaging comes as part of Crime Stoppers' new campaign to prevent money laundering. Overseas and renewed hostilities in the Middle East as the US resumes strikes on Iran. The US president says the bombardment will continue until Tehran returns to the negotiating table.
18: Next week comes the power plants. Next week comes the bridges.
16: Meanwhile, the US claims China hasn't done enough to stop goods getting to Iran that could have non-civilian uses. Beijing claims the US should stop creating conflict in the Middle East, the war of words happening at a UN Security Council meeting. It looks like bird flu has jumped the ditch as New Zealand reports its first case of the H5 strain. A migratory bird was found on a beach in Wellington. The country has already rolled out a stack of biosecurity measures in preparation. Australia has had confirmed cases across WA, South Australia and New South Wales. Tasmania remains free of the disease. The Prime Minister says his Office of AI will protect creatives like journalists from AI companies which steal their material. He says he wants to tackle challenges like data centres, copyright and the threat to jobs through a new national framework.
18: We want AI to support and create good jobs, not replace them. All of this is a bigger challenge and a bigger opportunity than social media, no question about that.
16: And police are concerned for the welfare of a Blackmans Bay woman who was reported missing on Monday. Jan was last seen on Hobart's Collins Street on Monday, about 12:55 p.m. She's described as about 155 centimetres tall with light greying hair. She was wearing a dark coloured top, blue pants, a black and white scarf and a black puffer jacket when she was last seen. Anyone who has seen Jan or her vehicle, a red Mazda CX-5 with the registration K348X, should contact Tasmania Police on 131 444.
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16: Sport news now, and a long-awaited return to AFL for Max King is finally in sight. St Kilda's key forward has missed the past two seasons due to persistent knee and soft tissue injuries. Coach Ross Lyon says he could be back next week.
19: We're hoping, but yeah, we'll cross that bridge when we get to it. But again, it's that contingency day by day. He's hit his milestones and he's back to his 23 running. So we've never been more optimistic.
16: And the Tigers' WNCL campaign will begin at the Wacker on September 29, starting off with a clash with Western Australia. The schedule now confirmed for the upcoming season. The side will be back home for four matches at Ninja Stadium in December and January before heading to Queensland. It'll be back at Ninja after that before the season wraps up with two matches against the ACT in March. That's the latest in news and sport. I'm Judy Augustine.
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20: Traffic still remains bumper to bumper on the Upper Highway following an earlier breakdown outbound at the Lewisham Road intersection. Delays are slow back through to Sorrel. On the Brooker Highway, there's some heavy delays building in both directions when you drive home from Newtown, and then it stretches all the way through to Montrose. On Domain Highway, inbound traffic is starting to slow towards Lower Domain Road. On the Tasman Highway, outbound congestion is picking up through the Queen's Domain. The census is coming this August. You'll get instructions soon on what to do. 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That's the latest real-time traffic on 101.7 7HUFM.
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22: Cloudy over the next few days. That's pretty much the general forecast as we head towards the weekend. 15 degrees our top for Thursday, Friday, partly cloudy 15, Saturday 15, and sounds like I'm calling a bad bingo, and partly cloudy 16 degrees for Sunday.
5: This is

0: Afternoon or bonjour, as they say here on the beautiful island of Corsica Woods. I am broadcasting here for a couple of weeks, seeing my partner's family over here. Lovely to be here in another disgusting Hawaiian shirt for anyone that wants to check that out online.
1: Well, no, we've decided to actually not put up any videos of you in your party shirts because it's leading to a lot of unfollowings. That's what Sexy D said last night. He said we just cannot have any imagery of Will in these horrific Hawaiian shirts. Just looks like a dad still trying to look cool. And Darcy said, it's not good 100%. For the brand. It's not good for the brand.
0: Is that right?
1: But that's not my words. Sense. Not my words.
2: It looks like you've given up.
1: It looks like, did you hear
0: I've
1: that?
0: Given up.
1: Yeah. it is giving that a bit. And have a shave, thanks, man. Have a shave.
0: Thanks, Dar. And that's the only comment. That's actually the only discourse I've had with Darcy in two weeks is just him saying, it looks like you've given up. Good to hear from you, Darcy. Yeah. Lovely to hear your voice, mate.
1: Because the thing is, Will, here in Australia, we haven't given up and we are organising and planning for you a national DJ tour, which is going to kick off, ladies and gentlemen, in a week and a half now. So if you want the great DJ Will to perform at your event or your celebration, head along to willandwoody.com. Hit the win page, register there. He might be coming. We locked in our first gig, Will, yesterday on the show.
0: Huge.
1: Lisa, she's going to be going to a...
0: We didn't lock it in, did we?
1: No, we definitely did because she also told us that she lost her job yesterday. Everyone was feeling pretty guilty. So
0: it's a pity gig.
1: It is. No.
0: It's a shame to be kicking off my comeback tour with a pity gig to a woman who lost her job. But you're just one small step for a man.
1: But it sounds like a pity gig, but a great gig as well. It's going to be a whole bunch of women in their 40s, 50s, and 60s who have got a wellness day at a hotel, and they're going to finish things off with DJ Will giving him a hell of a party.
0: I'll do that for Lisa, but I just want to stress for anyone else that is registering your gigs, I'm looking for pubs, clubs, not strip clubs. There was a guy that called yesterday and asked if I could do the strip club. Yep. Not going to be doing strip clubs. That'll be tough to keep the footage. No, I won't be doing them. But Woods, another thing going on the show today, people can go and register for that, willandwoody.com, click the win page. I am in Europe on a very boring tour, as Sexy Das just suggested. I'm over here in Hawaiian shirts hanging out by the pool with my kids. But Button Pusher Tommy is over at the Gay Games in Spain as his partner Seth competes in the wrestling, which is a highly touted event at the Gay Games. So I don't think we can cross to Tommy because the content might be a bit below board, but junior producer Annalise is on her hot girl tour of summer. I know she means a lot to us on this show and a lot to people listening, so we're going to be crossing to her later this show just to find out what she's up to.
1: All we know about her trip is that she was going to see David Guetta in Ibiza. So obviously everyone's hanging around to hear how her night in Ibiza went. But up next, Wilbur, before we do cross to junior producer Annalise, as you know, I enjoy going to the pub with my children, but I didn't know whether to talk about this or not, but on Sunday night, I committed a pretty serious crime within the pub. It's taken my tightassery to, I think, the next level, I would say, and I just need to reveal what I did and find out from you and Australia just how bad it was.
0: Okay, well, I think taking your three-year-old to the pub three times on a weekend is a crime in itself, but
1: she loves
0: we'll
1: it.
0: Talk a little bit more about...
1: She loves it.
0: The problem. It's Will and Woody. Willie
3: and Woody. It's Will and Woody driving you home. 7HO FM.

0: It is Will and Woody. I'm broadcasting live from Corsica, visiting my partner's family, Woods, for the next couple of weeks. But you are there in cold Melbourne, going to your favourite place a little bit too often at the moment.
1: I disagree. I think going down to the local pub and supporting local is a great way to spend an afternoon with your daughters.
0: Agree with that.
1: I love going to the pub with my daughters. They enjoy it. It's a really nice vibe down there. And you know, daddy can get a drink as well. But I was at the pub.
0: It's a flag. You've been taking them too much, and I've got a bit of audio just about how much you have been taking your children to the pub over the last couple of weeks.
1: Really?
0: But you were at the pub three times on the weekend with your daughter.
1: That's my downtime. That's my downtime. And yes, we may have gone to the pub last night after kinder, but you know, whatever. That was just a pop in, Will. That was just a pop in. We did the triple header this weekend. We were Friday, Saturday, Sunday at the pub.
0: Jesus, mate, that's not okay.
1: No, but it's fun.
0: I think that's a flag.
1: No, she loves it.
0: I know it's fun for you.
1: She runs around. I think all the patrons love it.
0: What? If you said to me, if you go the weekend with your daughter and you're taking her to the pub three times, I call child services.
1: Wow, that sounds bad, doesn't it? Out of the mouth, it didn't feel bad, but it sounds bad. Anyway, so I was there with my daughter, both daughters, on Sunday night. And Will, I didn't necessarily want to bring this up on the radio, and that's why it's taken a couple of days. But I think I just need to hear your views on what I did. Because it's taken my tight arsery, I think, to a whole new level. And, you know, on the one side, I think there's a world where you're going to go, no, I think what you did actually wasn't so bad. And I think anyone in your situation would do the same thing. Or you're going to be hypercritical of what I've done. So,
0: great.
1: Sunday night, I go to the bar for just one beer. Just one beer. I want to make that very clear. Just one beer. And I walked up to the bar. I left my eldest daughter was running around in the courtyard, and Murphy, only meters away, but she was just playing with a toy on the little carpet bit, right? So I just went to the bar by myself. And I said, yeah, just one beer, please. And the bartender assumed that I was part of a birthday party that was going on at the pub.
0: Right.
1: So he said, you're with, now I can't remember the guy's name. It was either Tommy or Paul. He goes, you're with Tommy's group. And then I didn't say anything. And he said, the party. And then I said, yes. Yes, I am. And then naturally the beer went onto the tap.
0: Wow.
1: Now, in my opinion.
0: What sort of party was it? Was it like a kids' party or?
1: No.
0: Were there more kids down there? Just your children there?
1: just my children.
0: It was your children.
1: Clearly I was similar to the age demographic of the party. So it was obviously a party for a guy in his 30s. They were on the other side of the bar. There are kind of two sections at this pub that I go to. I didn't try to get on the tab. I want to make that very, very clear. Right? I didn't like...
0: It got offered to you.
1: It literally got... Exactly. It got
0: sat in your lap. Yeah.
1: It just sat up for me, and I just thought, you know what? It's 10 bucks. It's 15 bucks. I think that's fair enough to just chuck my beer on his tab.
0: Can I ask an important question?
1: Please.
0: How drunk were you?
1: Sober. I'm there with my kids, Will. I'm there with my kids. It was literally my first beer. And I only have, I had two. So I put two on the tab.
0: Oh.
1: Well, sorry, once you've done it once,
0: Next question then. Did you add the second beer after you found out that there was a tab?
1: No, it wasn't like an immediate second beer. I had my first beer and then I went back to the bar.
0: That's worse.
1: To be fair, this time he didn't bring it up. I said, another one on Tommy's tab. Now, I want to hear your thoughts, but is it okay what I've done? Again, I want to really stress the fact that it was just brought up to me. It was lobbed to me. They said, are you on Tommy's tab? And all I said was yes. Is that fair enough? Would you do the same thing in that situation? Maybe you have done it. Maybe you've chucked your drinks on some random's tab before. Just want to know where we stand there from an ethical standpoint, Will.
0: Maybe when I was 19 at a nightclub, but not as a 37-year-old man with my children. Will and Woody.
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0: Hope you're having a wonderful drive home. It's Will and Woody. Woods, I'm broadcasting live from Corsica, but while I'm away, it feels like you're getting up to skullduggery, to be honest.
1: Well, I just...
0: You've lost your moral compass since I left the shores of Australia.
1: Well, maybe I have, and I think that's why I want to talk about it now, because in my mind, I still haven't done a bad thing. I've been a bit of a tight ass, but let's be honest, I'll put my hand up and say, yeah, I'm a bit of a tight ass, but I don't think what I did was ethically that bad. If you are just joining us, I was at the pub with my two daughters on Sunday night. There was a birthday party going on for a guy who was, he must have been in his 30s or 40s maybe, so similar age to me. The bartender, when I went and got my beer, assumed that I was part of that party. And then rather than correct him and say no, I nodded my head and then my beer was put on the tap. Now, EP Joe, producer Joe outside, was just questioning if I also put my children's drinks on the tap.
2: Yeah, I was thinking, obviously Murph's a bit young, but did Rem have like a fizzy drink? And did you well add that on?
1: Now, this makes me look worse, in fact, but at that point I was like, that'll look like I'm not on the tab or not part of a party if I get a kid's drink. So I just got a beer. And Remy got a glass of water from the water jug at the side of the bar. So, and that's making me look like a bad dad. But I'm just interested to ask, like, again, the important detail here is that I didn't try to get on this guy's tab, okay? It was just offered to me and I just kind of went along with it, okay? And I got myself a free beer.
0: I think if I could put my legal hat on
1: for
0: a second.
1: Please.
0: I think that's what's called like aiding and abetting a crime.
1: And that's not that bad, I assume.
0: So, no, you go to prison for that.
1: Oh, okay.
0: I mean, if the crime's bad enough.
1: Right.
0: Yeah.
1: Right.
0: Because what you're saying is like, I didn't do the crime, but like, when the crime happened, I just went along with it.
1: Yeah, that's exactly what I'm saying.
0: That's aiding and abetting.
1: Right.
0: Yeah.
1: Well, I've aided and abetted. That's what I've done. And I guess what I'm asking now is, how bad is it to aid and abet? Sarah, you've got some feedback for what I did at the pub on Sunday.
3: Yeah, I'm like, that's an absolute no, because you're sort of saying you went along for the ride, but you were asked directly if you were part of the party and you said yes. So that's what you don't really have. Here.
1: Yeah, but I mean, Sarah, at the end of the day,
4: great point,
1: given
4: Sarah.
1: That I was...
4: Great point, Sarah.
1: It's a really good point, Sarah, and thanks so much for your thoughts. But I think given that I was there at the pub making my presence felt, I'm quite a good energy. I'm not sure if you've ever been in the same room as me, Sarah, but I do believe that in some way I was there at the party.
0: You told me that you just went away to go and see your kids and sit in front of a TV, which was 20 to 30 metres away from the party.
1: That was an unfair comment.
0: Sarah's made a great point there, actually. Yeah. Like, if we just you could almost rephrase this question, right? Mm-hmm. To just the bartender just saying to you, "Are you a decent and honest person?"
1: Mm-hmm.
0: And then that you said no.
1: I have
0: effectively. You've said yes to the team and no to your integrity.
1: Yeah, but you're making it seem like I thought about this for a long time. It was a bit of a panic decision as well. You get thrown that. You effectively get thrown really quickly. Like you're at the bar, you're thinking about other things. Half an eye's on the football, obviously, and then someone goes, "Do you want a free beer?" And you just panic. And I think instinctually you say yes. Let's go to Mike here. What are your thoughts?
5: Well, it's a shit act because you know, you're not there for the, you know, the party. Now, just being serious, because I've had quite a few of those, and I've had to put, you know, bar tabs on and stuff like that for different functions. Yeah. And, like, fair enough, you're looking after everyone. At the end of the night, you're going to get a bill and stuff like that. But it just leaves a sour taste in my mouth. And, look, and the other thing is, too, if you go back, if you're with a bunch of guys, so look, mate, this is a bit of a scheme. I've got a couple of drinks on Joe Blow's tab. What happens then? You know, the other guys go, shit, thanks very much. They go up and people abuse it. Yeah. And
1: I feel like I've let you down, Mike. I am feeling bad about that. I should say, Mike. Do you think I...
0: Shit act.
1: He opened with shit act. Okay, we've got Zach here.
0: Actually, now I think about it. I mean, like, if we go, you know, ethically, I think Jesus was the one who said, and I think it's always great to bring it back to Jesus on this show. He said, you know, do unto your neighbor as you would have them do unto you. You know, if you had a bar tab and you found out that some other bloke was riding your tab, you as a tight ass, furious.
1: I'd be a little bit disappointed about that. But, you know, but there'd be a part of me that's like, oh, well done, you bloody scallywag. Let's go to Zaki. I should say, actually, I am starting to feel pretty guilty. This isn't a paid bit. If you were at Eaglemont Cellars on Sunday night, I think your name's Paul or your name is Tommy, get in touch with us, call us, and maybe we can have a chat on air and maybe I can pay you $10 back. 20. Let's go to Zach here.
0: It's not $10.
1: No, we're mate. It's half price Sunday. Zach, what are your thoughts on this, mate?
4: Hey, mate, yeah, I reckon 100% fair.
1: And that's all you've got to say on the matter. I'm not sure if your phone dropped out or whether you just wanted to be short and sharp there, but it
0: felt
1: sounds
0: like...
1: like
0: a planted caller.
1: Sounded
0: like AI.
6: 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Hang on, I don't think I got that quite right. Will and Woody driving you home.
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8: Traffic remains slow on the Arthur Highway following an earlier breakdown outbound at the Lewisham Road intersection. It got delays back through to Sorrel. On the Brookgar Highway, there's some heavy delays building in both directions for your drive home from Newtown, and then it stretches all the way through to Montrose. On the Tasman Highway, city-bound congestion is slow in Cambridge towards the South Arm Highway and outbound past the airport. 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That's the latest real-time traffic on 101.7 7HUFM.
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0: It is Will and Woody Woods. I'm broadcasting from Europe, and amazingly, one of the most fiery debates we've ever had on this show a couple of weeks ago came to life within a couple of days of me landing over here. Mm-hmm. I immediately realized it was an international issue. Now, mm-hmm. if you're not across it actually came up as a bit of a tangent. It wasn't what we were talking about in the first instance, but that's just the quality of this show. You know, occasionally you're just in the heart of the topics. We could pivot live, guys. We're professional broadcasters.
1: Bloody Oath Weekend.
0: What it came down to in the end was if somebody's rubbish bin is on the curb, on the street, out there, in the public, mm-hmm. is that fair game for everybody else who's walking the street with rubbish in their hand? Now, it was specific around dog poo at the time, but I think where we got to is a private bin in public fair game? Have a listen to this. What can you publicly police?
1: People have been putting their dog poos in my bin.
2: Yeah. If I am walking my dog and it's done a poo and I see a wheelie bin, I will pick it up and I will chuck it in the bin.
3: No, of course, I agree, Drew.
1: You can tie it to your belt and you can throw it in your own bin, Drew.
3: No, I agree, Drew. Susan?
4: I mean, look, I don't mind if they put it in if it's the night before collection, but if the bin's already been emptied,
1: yes.
4: then it stinks for the whole week.
1: Thank you, Susan.
3: Wow.
1: A voice of reason. Susan, I love you, Susan, if you are listening, because that's the difference. If I put my bins out at night and it is full, go bananas. Yep. Put as much poo in there as you like. Get up on a stool and do a poo in. I don't care. But once my bin has been picked up, you've got to give me 24 hours to get my clean bin before putting your poo in there.
0: Yeah. Okay. So we know where you stand. I'm very much on the other side of the fence, which is that any bin in public, if you've put your bin in the public, it's fair game. Now, I was in Italy to start the tour off. I was visiting some friends. Mm-hmm. And if anyone's ever lived or spent any time in Europe in an Airbnb, you would know that they don't actually have wheelie bins. So you're basically responsible for collecting your rubbish. They're quite strict on the recycling. So you've got your standard rubbish. And then what you do at the end of your time is you put your rubbish in your car or you walk to like public disposal units or places that are kind of like community. So there's generally one within, you know, 500 meters a kilometer, and you're responsible for putting it in the right bins. Now, I was staying in an Airbnb with a friend of mine who I can't mention him by name, but hilariously, like, he's quite a high-powered lawyer. Runs legal for a big company in Australia. So he actually is like, he holds himself with a lot of dignity, a lot of respect, and he's quite a hard man to pin down. Like, he spends a lot of time in court, you know, presents and holds himself very well. But we were leaving the Airbnb, might have been a little bit hungover, with all the rubbish on behalf of the house, which was quite a gallant move. Mm. And we went to go and put the rubbish in the, you know, local official distribution area.
1: Yeah.
0: But then on the way, and this wasn't, we thought we'd found the distribution area.
1: Yeah.
0: My mate grabs what was the recycling and general trash, which also contained a lot of nappies, dirty nappies from the kids that have been staying in the Airbnb. It's a bag that no one wants. Mm-hmm. It's a bag that no one wants. Mm-hmm. He thinks he's found the bin. He's like, this is it. We'll pull over. He goes to put the bag in the bin. Mm-hmm. As he does, the bag rips.
1: Oh.
0: But kind of makes it in the bin.
1: Sure. Yeah, sure.
0: As he's walking away, this, for the sake of the story, Fiat 500 rocks up. an Italian man gets out in what I can only assume is a Gucci suit and starts yelling at him, che fatto, which basically means,
1: Will, you're speaking Italian there. Sounded a lot like you said, get effed, but strew the money, mate. Yeah, mate. No, my
0: really.
1: God. You should have seen Button Pusher Cat there. She I've never seen you move so fast, Cat. And I was like, wow, Will is so relaxed. He's just said, get effed on radio.
5: You in your Hawaiian shirt. Calm down.
1: That is just, I can't believe what's happening. Yeah, go on.
0: No, he's saying, che fatto, which means, what are you doing? Yeah. What are you doing? Yeah. What are you doing?
1: Yeah.
0: Screaming at him.
1: Yeah.
0: And then my mate, who's, you know, got his back against the walls, like, oh my God, oh my God, oh my God, I've put it in the wrong bin. We don't speak Italian, but it's very, very clear that he's like, this is not the public bin. You cannot put your waste in here.
1: Oh.
0: And then proceeds. My mate's like, sorry, not non-speaker Italiano. Gotta go. Sorry, can't do it. And this guy's like, no, no, no. You will wait here. And then goes and gets a plastic bag from his car, like a tiny plastic. And he's like, put all of your rubbish from the bin back in that bag.
1: Whoa.
0: So my mate has to dumpster dive for pooey nappies and general waste from our Airbnb time, put it back in the bag, and then it was humiliating to the – like it was – and I realized in that moment, wow, maybe I'm on the wrong side of this debate.
1: You are.
0: Maybe.
1: You are.
0: Maybe someone's private bin in the public is not actually internationally regarded as an okay thing to put your waste in.
1: But again, I will stipulate though, if the bin is full and it's bin night, if the bin is full and it's out the front and it's in public, yes, you can. It's a huge difference. It is a huge
0: difference. You can't blow the line. You're either for it or against it.
1: Because we'll start saying, I also had a house where I couldn't put the bins out the front, so the bins sat on the front fence, and I hated it when people would put their reach over the fence.
0: I think that's your problem. If your bin is accessible to the public in your front yard, you've got to.
1: My house wasn't big enough to have a side. What do you want to do? Keep my bins inside?
0: Get a bigger house. All right. Here's what we'll do. I want to reopen it. I might be changing my side on this. Is somebody's private bin, when it's out in the public, fair game?
1: For any rubbish?
0: For any rubbish.
1: Yeah, okay. Yeah. All right.
0: I think it is still, but I'm happy to have my mind changed. Kylie, what do you think?
6: So I have a question.
1: Yeah.
6: Do you actually own the bin? Because council provide the bin for you to put out your rubbish, but
1: Kylie,
6: you didn't actually pay for the bin.
1: So, Kylie, with that thought in mind, Kylie, are you saying that every single bin is fair game? Because technically,
0: yes,
1: even though the person living there is currently utilizing that bin, it's not theirs.
6: Correct.
1: So does that?
6: You didn't purchase that. You didn't pay
1: wild.
6: For it.
1: That is a wild thought. So, right. Kylie,
0: think about what the council would want. The council would want you to put your rubbish in a bin. That's
1: so, Kylie, I'm walking down your street, and I have got a bag of dog poo, right?
6: Yep.
1: Your bin has been emptied. It is fresh. It's just been emptied by the garbage truck, and it's sitting at the front of your house. And I go and put poo bags, which will then have to sit in there for the whole week and add the stank. You're okay with that?
6: Yep, because obviously, as well, that's out on council property, not my property.
1: Totally wild, Kylie. Did you work for the council by any chance, Kylie?
6: No, I don't.
1: Like wow, just word of the law.
0: No, she's just a smart thinking citizen.
1: It's a really interesting
0: thought. Because I also think your thought on this as well, Woods, because this obviously sparked this debate with the people I was travelling with, and a guy I was travelling with said exactly the same thing. And he was like, oh, your bin's stinky. And I'm like,
1: it does.
0: Where do you keep your bins, brother? Like, if I had my bin next to my bed and I was like, geez, smells like dog poo every time I get up in the morning, an issue. Mm-hmm. My bins are down the side. I get that whiff for half a second when I open the bin again.
1: I don't have a side.
0: The bins smell like poo.
1: I don't have a side.
0: I'm so sorry.
1: It's a bin. I get that.
0: It's a bin.
1: Yeah, but rubbish is different to poo smell, Will. I'll put a crate of poo outside your house. You're currently Joe's house sitting. I'm going to go and get a whole bunch of dog poo and put it in your bin and see how you feel when you come home from Europe.
0: Really? Well, I won't smell it, mate. It won't bother me. Kaylee, how are you?
7: Hi, guys. How are you? Thoughts? Good. So I say absolutely not. Never. But I think it's because from my childhood, if there was ever anything in our bins that wasn't from us, my mum would flip her lid. And I think I've just, like, internalised that and carried it on through my adulthood.
1: So, okay, so let's put the shoe on the other foot, though. I'll challenge you, Kelly, which I know is also challenging my stance. So if you happen to have rubbish and you're walking down a street and there are no communal bins and your hands are full of rubbish, right, you wouldn't use someone's bin if it was out the front of their house?
7: No, I would carry it home.
1: Bloody hell. That's...
7: Because I know I would be so angry if someone put it in my bin, so I won't do that.
1: Wow.
0: You're a
1: highly moral person, Kaylee.
0: Yeah,
1: that's quite extraordinary.
0: Good for you, Kaylee.
1: And what would you do if you caught Will putting dog poo in your bin? Let's just imagine that. You see him through the front window. He's wearing a rank party shirt. Looks like a guy who's given up, and he puts a bag of dog poo in your bin. What would you say to him? Kaylee? Looks like a guy who's given up and he puts a bag of dog poo in your bin. What would you say to him, Kaylee?

0: out because it's on the public street. I have people even the night before taking the recycling bottles out of my bin to go recycle them themselves.
1: Oh, yeah, I'm all for that as well. That's great.
2: We're all in it together. Clean up Australia, I think, is the approach.
0: I think it's absolutely
2: fair game.
0: And
2: I think you're taking a weirdly, weirdly moral stance for a guy who is happy to pillage somebody else's bar tab than they didn't know you were doing it when you were at the pub on the weekend. All right, guys, we're going to keep things moving. Final One's right up next. It's Will and Woody.
3: Driving you home, it's Will and Woody. The three rules of comedy are repetition, repetition, and surprise.
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5: 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I'm so

0: Will and Woody, the quizzes just around the corner, Woods. And yeah, the DJ Will, DJ National Tour. We've got more details on that very, very shortly. Right now, though, try and convince us you're in the car with somebody else.
1: Will and Woody's Phone Alone.
2: We decide, is someone else actually there or are you just putting on a convincing fake voice? We've got Amanda here. Hi, Amanda.
3: Hi, guys. How are you?
2: We are really good, thank you, Amanda. Who are you in the car with and where are you off to?
3: Well, I'm actually on my way home from work, so I'm travelling with my friend Jenny. We work together and we're on our way home together.
2: Okay, outstanding. Can we have a chat to Jenny, please?
3: Hi guys, how are you?
2: Really good, thank you, Jenny. What do you and Amanda do? You don't have to give me the specific workplace, but what area do you work in?
3: Oh, we actually work in the southwest of Sydney and we're both in sales.
2: Okay, outstanding. How would you sell?
0: Back to Amanda.
2: Yeah, I'm nice. Thinking. Amanda, can we chat to you again, Amanda?
3: Yeah, absolutely.
2: Amanda?
3: What do you want to know? Yeah, what do you want to know?
2: Oh, sorry, yes, you're there, yeah. How would you sell this show if you're in sales?
3: Oh, goodness. I guess that I would, you know, make sure that I pointed out the most valuable parts of you and showed people that they needed you 100%.
2: Nice, that's classic sales. It's classic sales. Can I hear from Jenny again, please? Just a quick change up to Jenny.
3: Yeah, guys, I'm still here.
2: Whoa, okay. You definitely sound similar. Like, I mean, if you're by yourself, the game you're playing is this is two women who sound pretty similar. I'm interested to ask you, Jenny, what are the valuable parts of us that you would sell?
3: For me, I mostly work in customer service, so I'm dealing with more your warranty issues, but we're both in sales in that regard. I would absolutely be, you know, like Amanda said, I'd be marketing what your most, you know, valuable assets are.
2: Okay, great.
0: Woods, I've got a question for them.
2: Yes.
0: Amanda.
3: Yeah.
0: What does Jenny look like?
3: Jenny's actually she's a brunette and she has hazel eyes and, she's really pretty.
0: Okay, Jenny, what does Amanda look like?
3: Amanda's actually got silver grey hair. She's got, what colour are your eyes? Green eyes. And she's got, she's fairer than I am.
2: I think I can tell that between the two of them, unless there's a bit of, like, jockeying going on and Amanda / Jenny is clearly moving away from the phone, I think Jenny is closer to the phone than Amanda. And because of that, I believe they're two real people. But before we lock it down, where are you at?
0: The descriptions were too good.
2: I agree as well. Wait, Amanda, we think Jenny is real. There's two of you in the car.
3: You're wrong. Amanda is me.
2: What were you?
3: I gave you a fake voice for me, and I'm Amanda.
2: Oh, so, well done!
4: Oh, bravo!
2: That's just great.
4: Give me the tickets,
2: hey, Amanda, you are going to see The Odyssey in cinemas Thursday, 16th of July. Christopher Nolan's The Odyssey, the epic battle arrives in cinemas July 16th, and you should be in that movie, Amanda, for that phenomenal performance.
3: You guys are awesome. Thank you so much.
0: Great. Get on stuff. You, Amanda. Wow, the quiz is right up next.
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20: Good evening, I'm Judy Augustine. Crime Stoppers says everyday Australians need to be aware of the red flags to avoid being used as so-called money mules. The organisation launching a nationwide campaign to prevent money laundering. We're being urged to watch out for things like online jobs, which seem too good to be true, requests to hold money through personal bank accounts, and communicating strictly through encrypted messaging apps.
21: Money mule activity enables organised crime, allowing criminals to move and conceal illicit funds generated through offences, cybercrime, drug trafficking, and human exploitation.
20: Crime Stoppers Tasmania Chair David Daniels speaking there. The anti-crime body says major banks shut down 13,000 suspected accounts in the 2023-24 financial year. New Zealand has reported its first case of the deadly strain of bird flu. A migratory seabird was found on a Wellington beach. The country has been preparing for the H5 strain to hit, with its poultry industry developing biosecurity measures. Australia has confirmed cases across WA, South Australia and New South Wales, while Tasmania remains free of the strain. In the US, more Democrats are publicly supporting a plan to end the country's funding to Israel. The amendment would block more than $3 billion in funding. It follows more airstrikes on Gaza. Back home, and Australia is moving to get ahead of the rollout of artificial intelligence, the PM vowing to roll out a new set of standards for AI that will provide clear rules for data centre, forcing them to minimise water usage and supply or underwrite their own power.
2: We want AI to support and create good jobs, not replace them. All of this is a bigger challenge and a bigger opportunity than social media, no question about that.
20: Premier Jeremy Rockliffe says the state government's intended purchase of the Bogues Brewery site will pave the way for innovation and prevent the prime lot being land banked. Parent company Lion has provided in-principle support to explore the state government's proposal. That was one of the outcomes of Mr. Rockliffe's trade mission to Japan. Lion has also agreed to consider a worker support package for employees impacted by the impending closure.
4: I'll be meeting with the CEO of Lion next week. The priority of that meeting will be to ensure that we can have a flexible and tailored arrangements for the employees in the transition.
20: And police are searching for missing Blackmans Bay woman Jan after she disappeared on Monday. She was last seen on Hobart's Collins Street about 12:55 p.m. on Monday. Jan is described as about 155 centimetres tall with light greying hair and was last seen wearing a dark top, blue pants, a black and white scarf and a black puffer jacket. She may be driving a red Mazda CX-5 with the registration K34AX. Anyone with information is urged to contact Tasmania Police on 131 444.
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20: Sport news now, and Dean Solomon isn't rushing to put his hand up for Essendon's full-time coaching job. The Dons caretaker coach revealing he's yet to speak to CEO Tim Roberts about locking in the role.
22: At some stage, Timmy will come and give me a tap on the shoulder and we'll sit down. But that hasn't happened yet, so I do expect that will happen in the next sort of couple of weeks, but very soon. So yeah, I honestly, that's the honest truth. I'm not burying or hiding anything there. Just haven't had that conversation with him yet.
20: And the schedule has been locked in for the Tasmanian Tigers women's side for the WNCL. The campaign will begin with a clash with Western Australia at the Wacker from September 29. After the opening rounds, the Tigers will be back at home for four matches at Ninja Stadium in December and January. After games in Queensland and then back to Ninja Stadium, the season will finish with two matches against the ACT from March 10 to 12. That's the latest in news and sport. I'm Judy Augustine.
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23: On Domain Highway, outbound delays are building from Old Domain Road through to the interchange. Then on the Brooker Highway, still slow going both ways to Newtown and in stretches all the way through to Montrose. The Tasman Highway is travelling well if you run home. You're just hitting some minor delays past the airport. And on Sandy Bay Road, it's a slow run in stretches towards King Street. SANE has helped people navigate complex mental health for 40 years. 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That's the latest real-time traffic on 101.7 7HOFM.
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26: Cloudy over the next few days. That's pretty much the general forecast as we head towards the weekend. 15 degrees our top for Thursday, Friday, partly cloudy 15, Saturday 15, and sounds like I'm calling a bad bingo, and partly cloudy 16 degrees for Sunday.
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0: 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Tell us, buddy, let's play.
1: Hope you're all having a wonderful drive home. We're joined broadcasting from Europe, so you're taking over the quiz just in case there's any technical difficulties.
2: Yeah.
1: Should mention before we get into the quiz, the other person who's over in Europe, we're going to be crossing to very shortly, is junior producer Annalise on her hot girl tour of summer, fresh off David Guetta in Ibiza. So plenty to look forward to there for all those Annalise fans. We're all very much looking forward to that. Right now, though, Ashley's playing.
3: Hello.
4: Hello, Ashley. Now, rules are all the same. 30 seconds on the clock. Got to get 10 questions right. Can pass. Have to take your first answer. The only difference is I am reading the quiz. I'm a touch slower than Will because I'm not very good at reading. But Will has a delay, unfortunately, because he's in Europe. You feel comfortable with me reading the questions, Ashley?
3: Yeah, sounds great.
4: I appreciate the confidence boost. Okay, you ready to go?
1: Mm-hmm.
3: Yep, ready.
4: Okay, name a colour of the rainbow.
3: Blue.
4: How many days in a leap year?
3: 24.
4: Sorry, Ashley. I'm going to have to just call it there. Yeah, you thought how many days in February? Is that what you were? Yeah.
1: She said 24, though.
4: Yeah.
3: And that's still wrong.
4: Still wrong. But it's closer. It's closer. So 366 days in a leap year.
3: I did well.
4: Yeah, you thought the question was February. You weren't that far away. Sorry, Ashley.
1: Sorry.
4: Will, come on, mate. Make her feel good.
1: You're being way too kind there.
4: No, well, you know, just pump someone up. You know, you got to pump people up. Ashley, you sound like a lovely person. The stress gets to you. And Ashley, I tell you what, I'm going to put you in a good mood immediately because in a week and a half time, the national tour for DJ Will kicks off. And let's just get the phones going right now. If you would like DJ Will, that's my man, that's my brother. If you want him to DJ at your event or your celebration or really anything going on in your life, call now and he will be coming and he will bring his manager and that is me and we have a good time. It's Will and Woody driving you home.
0: Will and Woody for the drive home.
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0: 7HOFM.

0: It is Will and Woody. I hope you're having a brilliant drive home, Woodrow. I cannot believe how quickly the phones light up.
1: Yeah, man. Hell yeah. That's right. DJ Will has got on his first ever national tour.
2: Will's national DJ tour.
1: You know what, Will? Like, it wouldn't hurt to get a thank you. I will keep waiting. I don't know if the delay got worse there or something, but
0: I had to think about it. I'll give you a thank you when you book me a decent gig.
1: Mate.
0: And right now, I'm looking at a 3-year-old birthday party, a halftime netball show, and a 7-year-old's birthday party at an RSL in Blacktown. None of them. I would like a little bit of admittance from you as well. Mm-hmm. You know, it works both ways here. Mm-hmm. That none of them are the sort of gig that I would like to return to the decks on.
1: Mate, you just need to start getting warm, though. Right now, you are ice cold. And I'm sorry, that's just some brutal honesty from your DJ manager. You're getting gigs at saunas. That's all you're doing, all right? I'm just starting to get the heat going, all right? Let's get this volcano.
0: That is true.
1: And we just have to be really honest with each other. The phone lines are lighting up, Will. You have never been hotter as a DJ. Everyone wants you at their events, at their celebrations. I got told the server got brought down. Because you can go online as well, guys. Just go to willandwoody.com, hit the win button, and then follow a few steps. It's a little bit confusing, but just hit win, and then you'll find a registration page for DJ Will National Tour. Register your event, and we might be coming to you. Now, before we take the calls, because struth almighty, Wilbur, people want you. You are hot. I do want to run something past you, because every time I say DJ Will, I vomit a little bit in my mouth because it's the lamest name I think I've ever heard on the entire DJ circuit. DJ.
0: Although I think there's some irony to that as well. Like, I think in the underground scene, it's kind of cool to kind of go lay the cheese on a bit thick as well.
1: Yeah.
0: A lot of people in the DJ realm these days go for really cheap puns on famous musicians. So there's DJs called Joy Orbison, for example.
1: Oh, yeah.
0: Or DJ Seinfeld. He's a big DJ. They're quite, it's on the nose.
1: Sounds like it's working for them. I just don't know if it's working for us. So I've been talking to Sexy D, our digital producer, who's very much with it, with the kids, and he's out there and he's going to the clubs. Darcy, you went to a club called Sub-Zero?
3: Nah, Sub-Club.
1: Sub-Club. So he's
0: Sub-Club, that's a cool club. That's a cool club.
1: Boom. Yep. So he's hitting things like Sub-Club. So look, we're just thinking of a little name change here, okay? Mm-hmm. Everyone knows very famous musician and producer Will.i.am, right?
0: Yeah.
1: He was a member of the Black Eyed Peas. Everyone knows him, right? So how about this?
0: Yep.
1: DJ Will.i.ain't.
0: Yeah, I like it.
1: Wow, all right.
0: I like it.
1: Okay, no more suggestions. Okay, well, maybe we're changing the name of you. But look, right now, let's build the tour. At the moment, the only thing we've locked in is a singles ladies' night at a hotel. It's women between the ages of 40 and 60 who are doing it's very confusing. It's a singles night. They're doing a wellness day, and then they want a party later. Actually, sounds like a lovely day. You're the headline event at the after party for the singles
0: day.
1: And
0: we're only doing that. It's unfortunate that the first gig is a pity gig, but Lisa lost her job, so I said I'd do it for her. But that's fine.
1: It's not pity.
0: I think that's part of it.
1: It's not pity. She actually got cold feet. She was actually starting to say maybe he's not right for it because she heard you on air being all I'm not so sure. So I've had to say that I'm stripping. So I will be stripping at that event as well. That's what your manager does for you, mate. That's what I do for you. Let's take some more calls up next. Do you want DJ Will at your event when the tour kicks
0: off? Maybe we can spitball some names as well. Some DJing names. I think that'd be fun to do.
1: Chuck some at us.
0: Got a good DJ Will nickname. Will I Ain't is currently in the lead.
1: It's good. It's good gear.
0: It's good. Yeah.
1: No doubt about it. Yeah, we'll get thinking about that.
0: Where there's a will, there's a beat.
1: I like that.
0: It's Will and Woody.
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0: It's Will and Woody. Hope you're having a wonderful drive home. I'm broadcasting from Europe and a very boring tour, I've got to admit, just with my partner's family, Woods. But we are crossing to junior producer Annalise very, very shortly, who's also on her hot girl tour of Europe. She's fresh off David Guetta. But enough about him as a DJ. Let's focus on the main prize here.
1: Bloody oath. Will's National DJ Tour. First ever National DJ Tour for my man, Will McMahon. He deserves it. Will, the hours you spend when you should be hanging out with your family and your children, just crafting the beat, you know, beat matching, producing music, it's phenomenal. And people need to see it. They need to see it live in the flesh. Because let me tell you, you haven't danced until you've danced to a DJ Will mix. So right now, as his manager, as his DJ manager, doing a lot of promotion, a lot of work back here in Australia. But Australia really is talking about it. I've been speaking to news.com incessantly. Run a story, Bucky. Run a story, Bucky. And I will keep hounding him until he runs a story. That hasn't happened yet, but we are doing a lot of work down here, my friend. But we have to build the locations, though, as well, as to where you are going to be DJing.
0: Yeah, the tour needs stops.
1: It does. So at the moment, we've just got Lisa's wellness retreat for the girls. Women from the ages of 40 to 60 having a wellness retreat at a hotel, and you are DJing there, my friend. We've got Danny here now. Danny, you've got an event for Will to DJ.
2: Yeah, how you going, boys?
1: Outstanding, Danny. We're outstanding.
2: That's good. Our footy netball club has a major raffle coming up in a couple of weeks, and we would love to have DJ Will there.
1: Yeah, love it. So just like you call the number 224 and then Will chucks in a mix. Is that kind of what you're thinking?
2: That sounds fantastic, and the boys and girls obviously love to party on a little bit afterwards, so if he was there for a bit longer, we wouldn't mind a little bit of after work.
1: Oh, yeah, no, he'll be there for the after work. You trust me, mate, you trust me.
0: After work. Not a term I heard.
1: DJ Will I Ain't has a little bit of after work, trust me.
0: Will I Ain't.
1: Outstanding, Danny.
0: I don't know if I've ever DJed a raffle before. It feels slightly demoralising, but off the back of the Women's Wellness Retreat, doing a raffle, but...
1: Do you feel capable of, like, because you'd have to duck your audio when the numbers get called out at the raffle?
0: I can work the fader. I can work the fader,
1: Guys, I can do that. He can work a fader.
0: Again, can you not talk the shot?
1: Darth Fader over here. Darth Fader, that's what they call you in the clubs. That's not a bad name, actually, DJ Darth Fader. Okay, Gemma, you've got a couple of options as to where you want.
3: How are we?
1: We're outstanding, Gemma. We're building a tour.
3: So there is a couple options. The first one's a bit boring.
1: Great. Give it to us.
3: That's my son's third birthday. I heard you say option, a great option, actually.
1: Okay, let's go straight for the great option, Gemma.
3: So, I have a little cafe in Laylaw, and it's a little cafe, but it's a really big space. We can probably fit about 100 people in there. But the thing is, boys, is that it's a bit run down, and I really need some good energy in there to pump up the atmosphere in there. I reckon we could get this joint really going.
1: He can get any joint going, Gemma. Trust me on
3: 100%.
1: That. 100%. He could get a chicken coop going.
3: I feel it.
1: Gemma, I like that it's run down. A lot of these cool DJs are doing gigs in warehouses and very underground locations, sheds and whatnot.
3: Yes, this is so up that alley. So it's a bit of an old school woggy arcade, probably built in the 40s.
1: Great. What an era. All right, Gemma.
0: Are we talking a brekkie and coffee gig, Gemma, given that it's a cafe?
3: I think we can do something better than that.
0: Okay. He's happy to
1: do mornings. I think people love deep trance music when they're getting their 6 a.m. coffee. So we could do morning as well, Gemma. Let's move on to Carol, though. Carol, you've got an event as well. I cannot tell you how many people are calling up. Carol, what event do you think DJ Will should be performing at on the national tour?
4: Well, my event, obviously, because we've got Old Casino, 21st birthday, 200-plus guests.
1: Whoa.
4: Okay, in a big open space. Okay, and Woody, I know you're dead, so you have to do it.
1: I'm dead.
4: You're dead.
1: Oh, you know my dad. Bloody hell.
4: Yes.
1: Wow.
4: From Queen's Parade.
1: What's that?
4: From Queen's Parade, Clifton Hill.
1: Oh, Carol.
5: Great to hear your voice. Dad talks about you all the time. Dad talks about you all the time. Bloody hell. Not a day passes that Dad doesn't bring up Carol.
4: Oh, my God.
5: Yeah, Cozy Carol, he calls you. Righto, Carol. Well, it sounds like you've got a great birthday party going on there. You're on the list. You're on the list. We've got to formulate stuff.
4: The least, it should just happen. He'll have a ball. We've got great food, lots of grog, and lots of energy at the party.
5: Beautiful.
0: What's the median age, Carol?
4: Between 21 and 60.
5: Wow, that's a huge range.
4: We've got lots of people.
5: Unreal, Carol. Great stuff. Thanks for the call, Carol. Great to hear your voice as well. Dad sends his love. Will. Some phenomenal options. We're doing breakfast gigs. We're doing raffles. We're doing Dad's mate Carol. I mean, as a manager.
0: Fast, wasn't she?
5: Oh yeah, Carol. Bloody hell, Carol. God, I gotta have a word to Dad actually. I wonder if Dad actually knows Carol. Anyway, if you want to keep these going, Will and Woody.
0: How many have we got? Like, I'm genuinely astounded at the amount of people that are calling in. How many do you want to lock away? How many stops are we doing on the tour?
5: That is something I haven't thought about too much of as yet.
0: Okay.
5: I'm not the tour manager. I'm the DJ manager. And the tour manager is our junior producer, Annalise, who is currently gallivanting in Portugal. So we're a bit slow on that.
0: We're going to hear from up next.
5: Yes. So let's talk to her. We'll have a chat
0: with her about that.
5: Well, I don't think we should bring up work with her, if I'm being honest. Okay. That's probably not fair. But when she gets back to work, she's got a storm waiting for her. Because I'm just going to dump, I'm just dumping effectively people who have mentioned, and I'll be like, build a tour. You've got 24 hours.
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7: On the Brookgar Highway, there's still some slow congestion both ways in stretches to Newtown, Latana and Glenorchy. Otherwise, all you have the major arterials are travelling well for your drive in and out of the city. In town, it's a slow run in all directions at Liverpool Street roundabout, and there's some minor delays on Sandy Bay Road in stretches towards King Street. SANE has helped people navigate complex mental health for 40 years. 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
8: 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Very dangerous.
10: 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Slow as you do, huh? 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

0: Hope you're having a wonderful drive home. It is Will and Woody Woods. I'm broadcasting live from Corsica for the next couple of weeks, visiting my partner's family. And look, I'm going to be honest. Every single day, the producers are like, oh, has anything fun happened while you've been over there? And, you know, is there any European content we can get? And every day I'm like, guys, I'm over here with my kids visiting family, hanging out with little cousins. I mean, really not a great tour to be following. On the other hand, there are two other Will and Woody employees who have flown over to the continent in this time. The first is Button Pusher Tommy, whose partner was competing in the gay games in the wrestling. So there's plenty of stories there, a much more interesting tour of Europe. We've thought about talking to him, and I think we've found out that we can't because the stories are a bit below board.
1: We'd have to censor more than what would be uncensored in that chat, I imagine. The only photo we've received from him in the work thread was it was just a rack of whips. And we'll just leave that there. There was a rack of whips.
0: Medieval whips.
1: No context. Yeah. It was just a photo of a rack of whips. So I'm not sure if he was supposed to send it to us. His fiancée, Seth, also won gold at the gay games. So, I mean, that'd be a party, my lord.
0: On the other hand, junior producer Annalise, who also shares the studio with us usually, she also went off on her Hot Girl Summer tour. Neither you or I have spoken to her since she left. No one has, really. But we know there's been some time in Ibiza. There's been some time in London. And I think all of us who know and listen to this show with Annalise are dying to know just a little bit about what's going to be going on. So we're going to call her now and check in with junior producer Annalise live from Europe.
2: Hello?
1: Annalise, can you hear us?
2: I can hear you.
1: Annalise, where are you right now?
2: I'm currently in Portugal.
1: Whoa.
2: Living my best life. I'm actually walking down to the beach and there's a gorgeous sunrise happening. So I woke up early just for you guys.
1: Oh, we appreciate it. Now, this is obviously a little bit boring, but Annalise, let's get to your highlights. What have your highlights been in the European tour? Because to be honest, I've been doing the radio show with Will and he's giving me nothing. He just hangs by the pool with his family. So lame. What have you been up to?
0: So lame.
2: Okay, so I got to London and I surprised our former digital producer, KB, which was amazing, really cute and wholesome. And the wholesomeness ended. We went to Ibiza, which was really fun. Former digital producer, KB, which was amazing, really cute and wholesome. And the wholesomeness ended.

0: was intense. Like we did 24 hours because, and then when we got, we finished with David at 11 and then we had a quick 1 hour nap because John was on at 3 a.m.
1: Oh my God.
0: And then it was like one of those naps that I got woken up from that I was so sad I got woken up from it because it was such a good sleep. But then we had to go to John and then we finished at, I think, 4:35, I think we got home.
1: Very keen to know if there were any special boys at David Gennett.
0: Oh, on the trip.
1: Yeah.
0: Hey, not at David. I mean, I'm happy to share that I've had one kiss that I'm happy to talk about.
1: All right.
0: And it was with a finance bro. Whoa. I think I realized. I know.
1: That's a pivot for you because it's all about the athletes here in Australia, but we're going for the finance bros. Tell me about the finance bro.
0: And so I met him in London. I mean, it was very short encounter. He kissed me and it was very toothy and I was like, well, that's a lot.
1: Okay, yeah.
0: There's a lot of tooth going on there. I was like, where's... Yeah. After that, me and my friend who I'm traveling with, Jazz, we decided to, you know, skip hop out of there. And as we were leaving, he was at the bar and we have to walk past the bar to get out. And so we were walking past and I was like, oh, sorry, like we're going, goodbye. And I gave him like a little hug and a little kiss on the cheek, whatever. And then he like then went in for like a goodbye kiss. My friend Jasmine like watched the whole encounter and afterwards she goes, it was like he was giving you a kiss goodnight. It was like we were in a long-term relationship the way he was like. And it felt it. I'm not going to lie. It kind of sounded a little bit nice, honestly. I felt really loved. But then I was like, yeah, you know. I think I've just realised I'm into finance bros.
1: Why are you all of a sudden into the finance bros?
0: I don't know. I sound like it's really sexy, but don't, like, my friend thinks that's really weird. But I'm really into it. Like, and the lines are open, the gals will take your calls and they'll save your number for me.
2: No, they won't. And that's all we have with Annalise today.
1: We might hear from you next week.
0: Maybe, yeah. I'm in Albania next week, so I don't know what the service will be like, but I'm going hiking.
1: Amazing.
0: Hopefully there'll be a finance bro on the hike. I don't know.
1: Whoa. All right. Jeez, you really are on the hunt for finance bros. See you, Annalise.
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0: It's Will and Woody. Hope you're having a wonderful drive home, Woodrow. We've reached the end of the show, which is devastating. Before we get off air, though, we're moving the post-show meeting on air. This is the post-show notes, bit of 360-degree feedback. People like this because you're all sick, masochistic people who like to see other people suffer. But
1: true.
0: You got a note, mate. It looks like you've got a note, which is I've got to say, pretty outrageous for a guy who's wearing a suit jacket too big and speed dealers on his forehead at the moment.
1: This isn't too big. That's how the kids are wearing suit jackets. They like to swim in them.
0: You're not a kid, mate. You're 38.
1: Yeah, but I've still got it, mate. My watch actually buzzed today. It was big. My watch buzzed and it said your fitness age has decreased to 33 and a half. So it's pretty exciting for me. Anyway, enough about that. My note, though, Will, it's for you. And I just think you owe an apology to our button pusher cat for giving her a heart attack, because you were regaling a story from your time in Italy, and
0: you got
1: to a point where you needed to say what an angry Italian man said, and what did you say?
0: Che fatto.
2: Oh,
1: like that is just
0: che fatto.
1: Too close. That is way too close to incredibly
0: normal. Che fatto.
1: Stop saying it. Stop saying that. Joe's getting angry.
0: Why? It's in another language. What was she? Yeah, Joe's Italian. She should understand. Che fatto, Joe.
1: Stop saying it.
2: What'd you call me?
1: Yeah, it's like that. It's the tone.
0: You're sounding very uncultured. Mildly racist as well. It's another language, guys. Not everyone in the world speaks English. Should know that.
1: Well, if you're saying I'm racist, then Kat's racist too. So if you that's what you're going to brandish us with.
0: I think Kat's actually Italian as well. I think Kat, you're doing Italian then.
2: I don't know. I didn't know what that meant though. It really freaked me out, man. My heart rate's gone up just hearing you do it again.
1: Hey, so just rein it in over there, mate. I know you're over there in Europe with your Hawaiian shirt on and you're on holiday, but we're back here. We're working. All right, we're working. We don't want to get swear words on air, okay? That's
0: fair enough.
1: That's my note. Do you have a note?
0: I feel like for me, the note which is, I think, maybe worth you thinking about, Woody, is what? Well, you just gave me a note, mate.
1: Yeah, fair enough.
0: If you're gonna bring, I think first note number one, stop talking about going to the pub with your kids. I think that just has to. We've had a little bit of a laugh about it. I've since had a message from the boss being like, "Hey, mate, can you have a quiet word to Woods?" Because, like, I know it's kind of fun and funny and a bit cute, but also, you know, 3 days in a row over the weekend, that's every day at the pub with your dad. I don't think that's great. And then also, you brought up a moral dilemma you were in about stealing somebody else's bar tab.
1: Yes.
0: Which I just think, it's, as a commercial radio announcer who gets paid very well to be leeching off, you know, some poor bloke who's trying to put on some drinks for his mates.
1: We don't know. We do not know his socioeconomic status. He had a very nice pant on.
0: I've since spoken to the pub. He's actually on the dole. So shocking. And I think there are a lot of people who said that you sucked for that, and I agree with them.
1: Well, Mike made that very clear. He said the first thing he said was just a shit act, mate, and he was really serious. So, no, but quite on that point, if you were having a birthday party at Eaglemont Cellars on Sunday night, your name's either Tommy or Paul, and if it's something different to that, I apologise. I owe you $10.
0: Good blue collar name.
1: I owe you $10. Yeah. Bucks. Or if you want to come on the radio show and chat about it, and we can come to an arrangement, let's do that. Because I do. That's pretty poor form from me, and I now realise that. I'll put my hand up, Will. Put my hand up. But I will still take my children to the pub whenever I please, because we have a fun time there.
0: Have a fun time there. Okay. We'll see you guys tomorrow. Oh, before I go, sorry, there has been an incredible amount of people who are looking for the DJ Will tour to have me DJ in the opening tour. You go to willandwoody.com, hit the win button, and you'll end up in a spot where you can register your event. I don't know how we're going to figure out which events to go to. I'm humbled by the amount of people that have come forward with a place to DJ. A
1: lot of demand. You've never been hotter. Let's use it.
0: We'll see you guys tomorrow.
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24: Cloudy over the next few days. That's pretty much the general forecast as we head towards the weekend. 15 degrees our top for Thursday, Friday, partly cloudy, 15, Saturday, 15, and sounds like I'm calling a bad bingo, and partly cloudy, 16 degrees for Sunday.
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1: What can you publicly police?
2: People have been putting their dog poos in my bin.
1: Oh, so like, this is a good thing to publicly police. I think it's fair game. If your bin's on the street...
2: Because I used to have bins that were on the front fence.
1: That is fair game.
2: No, it's not.
1: Get it off the street then. Get out there earlier. Susan, what do you think if someone's put their bins out the night before and you just walk in your dog?
3: I mean, look, I don't mind if they put it in if it's night before collection. But if the bin's already been emptied,
2: yes,
3: then it stinks for the whole week.
2: Thank you, Susan.
1: Wow.
2: A voice of reason.
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I'm a

my message to you. 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If the scat man can do it, so can you. I hear you all ask about the meaning of scat. 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

to check, I stood in line. 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
1: 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If your bin's on the street...
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1: Get it off the street then. 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
3: I mean, look, I don't mind if they put it in if it's the night before collection. But if the bin's already been emptied,
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2: Thank you, Susan. Wow. A voice of reason.
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3: 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If your bin's on the street...
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5: 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But if the bin's already been emptied,
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0: 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In fact, we found this in the archives.
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0: 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The 7HOFM Secret Sound. With Sarah, Mick and Jono before 7, Beau after 11, and in pickup after 3. 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
1: Get it off the street then. Get out there earlier. 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
3: 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But if the bin's already been emptied,
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1: What can you publicly police?
2: People have been putting their dog poos in my bin.
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2: Because I used to have bins that were on the front fence.
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2: No, it's not.
1: Get it off the street then. Get out there earlier. 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
3: I mean, look, I don't mind if they put it in if it's night before collection. But if the bin's already been emptied,
2: yes,
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2: Thank you, Susan. Wow. A voice of reason.
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0: Will and Woody, hope you're having a great drive home. You're either up early or up late. Either way, welcome aboard. Great to have you here.
1: Bloody oath.
0: Tune in at a good time because these are, probably the best bits of the show, I would say.
1: 100%. They're going to keep you up. You're obviously trying to stay awake if you're with us right now.
0: Might be trying to fall asleep.
1: Oh, true. I think either way...
0: you might have us on quietly in the bedroom.
1: Totally. And what a beautiful...
0: It might be a sedative for you. And that's... Yes. That, you know, I'm glad we can be useful. That's...
1: And if you can try and
0: painful.
1: Try and translate us into your dream. Do you think that when you go to sleep and you go to have a dream...
0: I reckon we get into the bits.
1: Okay. Yep. This arguably a best bit right now. arguably a best bit right now.
0: Not sure. Enjoy. It's Will and Woody.
2: This

0: It's Will and Woody keeping you up.
1: I'm broadcasting live from Corsica, visiting my partner's family, Woods, for the next couple of weeks. But you are there in cold Melbourne, going to your favourite place. A little bit too often at the moment.
2: I disagree. I think going down to the local pub and supporting local is a great way to spend an afternoon with your daughters.
1: Agree with that.
2: I love going to the pub with my daughters. They enjoy it. It's a really nice vibe down there. And you know, daddy can get a drink as well. But I was at the pub.
1: It's a flag, Woods. It's a flag. You've been taking them too much. And I've got a bit of audio just about how much you have been taking your children to the pub over the last couple of weeks.
2: Really?
1: But hey, you were at the pub three times on the weekend with your daughter.
2: That's my downtime. That's my downtime. And yes, we may have gone to the pub last night after kinder. But, you know, whatever. That was just a pop-in, Will. That was just a pop-in. We did the triple header this weekend. We were Friday, Saturday, Sunday at the pub.
1: Jesus, mate. That's not okay.
2: No, but it's fun.
1: I think that's a flag.
2: No, she loves it,
1: though. I know it's fun for you.
2: She runs around. I think all the patrons love it.
1: What? If you said to me, if you go the weekend with your daughter and you're taking her to the pub three times, I can't call child services.
2: Wow, that sounds bad, doesn't it? Out of the mouth, it didn't feel bad, but it sounds bad. Anyway, so I was there with my daughter, both daughters, on Sunday night. And, Will, yeah. I didn't necessarily want to bring this up on the radio, and that's why it's taken a couple of days. But I think I just need to hear your views on what I did, because it's taken my tight arsery, I think, to a whole new level. And, you know, on the one side, I think there's a world where you're going to go, no, I think what you did actually wasn't so bad. And I think anyone in your situation would do the same thing. Or you're going to be hypercritical of what I've done. So,
1: great.
2: Sunday night, I go to the bar for just one beer, just one beer. I want to make that very clear, just one beer. And I walked up to the bar. I left my eldest daughter was running around in the courtyard, and Murphy, only meters away, but she was just playing with a toy on the little carpet bit, right? So I just went to the bar by myself. And I said, yeah, just one beer, please. And the bartender assumed that I was part of a birthday party that was going on at the pub.
1: Right.
2: So he said, you're with, now I can't remember the guy's name, it was either Tommy or Paul. He goes, you're with Tommy's group? And then I didn't say anything and he said, the party? And then I said, yes. Yes, I am. And then naturally the beer went onto the tap.
1: Wow.
2: Now, in my opinion.
1: What sort of party was it? Was it like a kids' party or?
2: No.
1: Were there more kids down there? Just your children there?
2: just my children. It was like clearly I was similar to the age demographic of the party. So it was obviously a party for a guy in his 30s. They were on the other side of the bar. There are kind of two sections at this pub that I go to. I didn't try to get on the tab. I want to make that very, very clear. Right? I didn't like...
1: It got offered to you.
2: It literally got... Exactly. It got
1: sat in your lap, yeah.
2: It just sat up for me and I just thought, you know what? It's 10 bucks. It's 15 bucks. I think that's fair enough to just chuck my beer on his tab.
1: Can I ask an important question?
2: Please.
1: How drunk were you?
2: Sober. I'm there with my kids, Will. I'm there with my kids. It was literally my first beer. And I only have, I had two. So I put two on the tab.
1: Oh.
2: Well, so, once you've done it once,
1: Next question then. Did you add the second beer after you found out that there was a tab?
2: No, it wasn't like an immediate second beer. I had my first beer and then I went back to the bar.
1: That's worse.
2: To be fair, this time he didn't bring it up. I said, another one on Tommy's tab. Now, I want to hear your thoughts, but 131065 is our number. Is it okay what I've done? Again, I want to really stress the fact that it was just brought up to me. It was lobbed to me. They said, are you on Tommy's tab? And all I said was yes. Is that fair enough? Would you do the same thing in that situation? Maybe you have done it. Maybe you've chucked your drinks on some random's tab before. Just want to know where we stand there from an ethical standpoint, Will.
1: Maybe when I was 19 at a nightclub, but not as a 37-year-old man.
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Turn that clown down and turn up this new music. Somber, my body isn't ready.

0: up early. It's Will and Woody keeping you up.
1: Woods, I'm broadcasting live from Corsica, but while I'm away, it feels like you're getting up to skullduggery, to be honest.
2: Well, I just...
1: You've lost your moral compass since I left the shores of Australia.
2: Well, maybe I have, and I think that's why I want to talk about it now, because in my mind, I still haven't done a bad thing. I've been a bit of a tight ass, but let's be honest, I'll put my hand up and say, yeah, I'm a bit of a tight ass, but I don't think what I did was ethically that bad. If you are just joining us, I was at the pub with my two daughters on Sunday night. There was a birthday party going on for a guy who was, he must have been in his 30s or 40s maybe, so similar age to me. The bartender, when I went and got my beer, assumed that I was part of that party. And then rather than correct him and say no, I nodded my head and then my beer was put on the tap. Now, EP Joe, producer Joe outside, was just questioning if I also put my children's drinks on the tap.
3: Yeah, I was thinking, obviously Murph's a bit young, but did Rem have like a fizzy drink? And did you well add that on?
2: Now, this makes me look worse, in fact, but at that point I was like, that'll look like I'm not on the tab or not part of a party if I get a kid's drink. So I just got a beer. And Remy got a glass of water from the water jug at the side of the bar. So, and that's making me look like a bad dad. But I'm just interested to ask, like, again, the important detail here is that I didn't try to get on this guy's tab, okay? It was just offered to me and I just kind of went along with it, okay? And I got myself a free beer.
1: I think if I could put my legal hat on for
2: yes,
1: a second.
2: Please.
1: I think that's what's called like aiding and abetting a crime.
2: And that's not that bad, yeah. I assume.
1: So, no, you go to prison for that.
2: Oh, okay.
1: I mean, if the crime's bad enough.
2: Right.
1: Yeah.
2: Right.
1: Because what you're saying is like, I didn't do the crime, but like, when the crime happened, I just went along with it.
2: Yeah, that's exactly what I'm saying.
1: That's aiding and abetting.
2: Right.
1: Yeah.
2: Well, I've aided and abetted. That's what I've done. And I guess what I'm asking now is, how bad is it to aid and abet? Let's go to Sarah here on 131065. Sarah, you've got some feedback for what I did at the pub on Sunday.
4: Yeah, I'm like, that's an absolute no, because you're sort of saying you went along for the ride, but you were asked directly if you were part of the party and you said yes. So that's what you don't really have out here.
2: Yeah. But I mean, Sarah, at the end of the day,
1: great point,
2: given
1: Sarah.
2: That I was...
1: Great point, Sarah.
2: It's a really good point, Sarah, and thanks so much for your thoughts. But I think given that I was there at the pub making my presence felt, I'm quite a good energy. I'm not sure if you've ever been in the same room as me, Sarah, but I do believe that in some way I was there at the party.
1: You told me that you just went away to go and see your kids and sit in front of a TV, which was 20 to 30 metres away from the party.
2: That was an unfair comment.
1: Sarah's made a great point there, actually. Yeah. Like, if we just you could almost rephrase this question, right? Mm-hmm. To just the bartender just saying to you, "Are you a decent and honest person?"
2: Mm-hmm.
1: And then that you said no.
2: I have.
1: Effectively. You've said yes to the tab and no to your integrity.
2: Yeah, but you're making it seem like I thought about this for a long time. It was a bit of a panic decision as well. You get thrown that. You effectively get thrown really quickly. Like you're at the bar, you're thinking about other things, half an eye's on the football, obviously, and then someone goes, "Do you want a free beer?" And you just panic, and I think instinctually you say yes. Let's go to Mike here on 131065. Mike, what are your thoughts?
5: Well, it's a shit act because you're not there for the, the party. Now, just being serious, because I've had quite a few of those, and I've had to put, bar tabs on and stuff like that for different functions. Yeah. And, like, fair enough, you're looking after everyone. At the end of the night, you're going to get a bill and stuff like that. But leaves a sour taste in my mouth and, look, and the other thing is too, if you go back, if you're with a bunch of guys, say, look, mate, this is a bit of a scheme. I've got a couple of drinks on Joe Blow's tab. What happens then? The other guys go, shit, thanks very much. They go up and people abuse it. Yeah. And
2: I feel like I've let you down, Mike. I am feeling bad about that. I should say, Mike. Do you think I...
1: Shit act.
2: He opened with shit act. Okay, we've got Zach here.
1: Actually, now I think about it. I mean, like, if we go, ethically, I think Jesus was the one who said, and I think it's always great to bring it back to Jesus on this show. He said, do unto your neighbor as you would have them do unto you. You know, if you had a bar tab and you found out that some other bloke was riding your tab, You as a tight ass, furious.
2: I'd be a little bit disappointed about that. But, you know, oh, there'd be a part of me that's like, oh, well done, you bloody scallywag. Let's go to Zaki. I should say, actually, I am starting to feel pretty guilty. This isn't a paid bit. If you were at Eaglemont Cellars on Sunday night, I think your name's Paul or your name is Tommy, get in touch with us, call us 131065, and maybe we can have a chat on air and maybe I can pay you 10 bucks back. 20. Let's go to Zach here, though, on 131065.
1: Two beers is not $10.
2: No, we're mate. It's half price Sunday. Zach, what are your thoughts on this, mate?
6: Hey, mate, I reckon 100% fair.
2: And that's all you've got to say on the matter. I'm not sure if your phone dropped out or whether you just wanted to be short and sharp there, but it sounds like
1: a planted caller.
2: Sounded
1: like AI.
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2: Woods, I'm broadcasting from Europe, and amazingly, one of the most fiery debates we've ever had on this show a couple of weeks ago came to life within a couple of days of me landing over here. Mm-hmm. I immediately realised it was an international issue. Now, if you're not across it actually came up as a bit of a tangent. It wasn't what we were talking about in the first instance, but that's just the quality of this show. You know, occasionally you're just in the heart of the topics. We could pivot live, guys. We're professional broadcasters.
3: Bloody oath we can.
2: What it came down to in the end was if somebody's rubbish bin is on the curb, on the street, out there in the public, is that fair game for everybody else who's walking the street with rubbish in their hand? Now, this it was specific around dog poo at the time, but I think where we got to is a private bin in public fair game? Have a listen to this. What can you publicly police?
3: People have been putting their dog poos in my bin.
4: Yep. If I am walking my dog and it's done a poo and I see a wheelie bin, I will pick it up and I will chuck it in the bin.
3: No, of course, I agree, Drew. You can tie it to your belt and you can throw it in your own bin, Drew. No,
2: I agree, Drew. Susan?
5: I mean, look, I don't mind if they put it in if it's the night before collection, but if the bin's already been emptied, then it stinks for the whole week.
3: Thank you, Susan. Wow. A voice of reason. Susan, I love you, Susan, if you are listening, because that's the difference. If I put my bins out at night and it is full, go bananas. Yep. Put as much poo in there as you like. Get up on a stool and do a poo in. I don't care. But once my bin has been picked up, you've got to give me 24 hours to get my clean bin before putting your poo in there.
2: Yeah. Okay. So we know where you stand. I'm very much on the other side of the fence, which is that any bin in public, if you put your bin in the public, it's fair game. Now, I was in Italy to start the tour off. I was visiting some friends. Mm-hmm. And if anyone's ever lived or spent any time in Europe in an Airbnb, you would know that they don't actually have wheelie bins. So you're basically responsible for collecting your rubbish. They're quite strict on the recycling. So you've got your standard rubbish. And then what you do at the end of your time is you put your rubbish in your car or you walk to like public disposal units or places that are kind of like community. So there's generally one within, you know, 500 meters a kilometer, and you're responsible for putting it in the right bins. Now, I was staying in an Airbnb with a friend of mine who I can't mention him by name, but hilariously, like, he's quite a high-powered lawyer. Runs legal for a big company in Australia. So he actually is like, he holds himself with a lot of dignity, a lot of respect, and is quite a hard man to pin down. Like, he spends a lot of time in court, you know, presents and holds himself very well. But we were leaving the Airbnb, might have been a little bit hungover, with all the rubbish on behalf of the house, which was quite a gallant move. Mm. And we went to go and put the rubbish in the, you know, local official distribution area.
3: Yeah.
2: But then on the way, and this wasn't, we thought we'd found the distribution area.
3: Yeah.
2: My mate grabs what was the recycling and general trash, which also contained a lot of nappies, dirty nappies from the kids that have been staying in the Airbnb. It's a bag that no one wants. Mm-hmm. It's a bag that no one wants. Mm-hmm. He thinks he's found the bin. He's like, this is it. We'll pull over. He goes to put the bag in the bin. Mm-hmm. As he does, the bag rips.
3: Oh.
2: But kind of makes it in the bin.
3: Sure. Yeah, sure.
2: As he's walking away, this, for the sake of the story, Fiat 500 rocks up. an Italian man gets out in what I can only assume is a Gucci suit and starts yelling at him, che fatto, which basically means...
3: Whoa, Will, you're speaking Italian there. Sounded a lot like you said, get effed. But strew the money, mate. Yeah, mate. God. You should have seen Button Pusher Cat there. I've never seen you move so fast, Cat. And I was like, wow, Will is so relaxed. He's just said, get effed on radio.
6: Hawaiian shirt. Calm down.
3: I can't believe what's happening. Yeah, go on.
2: No, he's saying, che fatto, which means, what are you doing? Yeah. What are you doing? Yeah. What are you doing?
3: Yeah.
2: Screaming at him.
3: Yeah.
2: And then my mate, who's, you know, got his back against the wall, is like, oh my God, oh my God, oh my God, I've put it in the wrong bin. We don't speak Italian, but it's very, very clear that he's like, this is not the public bin. You cannot put your waste in here. And then proceeds. My mate's like, sorry, not non-speaker Italiano. Gotta go. Sorry, can't do it. And this guy's like, no, no, no, you will wait here. And then goes and gets a plastic bag from his car, like a tiny plastic. And he's like, put all of your rubbish from the bin back in that bag.
3: Whoa.
2: So my mate has to dumpster dive for pooey nappies and general waste from our Airbnb time, put it back in the bag, and then it was humiliating to the point. Like it was, and I realized in that moment, wow, maybe I'm on the wrong side of this debate.
3: You are.
2: Maybe someone's private bin in the public is not actually internationally regarded as an okay thing to put your waste in.
3: But again, I will stipulate though, if the bin is full and it's bin night, if the bin is full and it's out the front and it's in public, yes, you can. It's a huge difference.
2: You can't blur the line, mate. You can't blur the line. You're either for it or against it.
3: Because we'll start saying, I also had a house where I couldn't put the bins out the front, so the bins sat on the front fence, and I hated it when people would put them reach over the fence.
2: I think that's your problem. If your bin is accessible to the public in your front yard, you've got to.
3: My house wasn't big enough to have a side. What do you want to do? Keep my bins inside?
2: Get a bigger house. All right. Here's what we'll do. 131065. I want to reopen it. I might be changing my side on this. Is somebody's private bin when it's out in the public fair game on 131065?
3: For any rubbish.
2: For any rubbish.
3: Yeah, okay. Yeah. All right.
2: I think it is still, but I'm happy to have my mind changed. We'll check your calls up next, 131065. Che fatto, Will and Woody.
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0: Two Z's with W's. It's Will and Woody keeping you up.
1: Is somebody's private bin in a public space fair game for anyone walking past? I was of the opinion that it definitely was, but since getting screamed at by a guy in Italian a couple of days ago, realised that maybe I'm on the wrong side of the fence, as this is clearly, there might be some international agreement on this, Woods.
2: I think the UN might need to bring it up at their next little...
1: The UN.
2: Right?
1: It's polarising, brother. We've got Kylie on 13 1065. Kylie, what do you think?
3: So I have a question.
2: Yeah.
3: Do you actually own the bin? Because council provide the bin for you to put out your rubbish.
2: Wow,
3: but you didn't actually pay for the bin.
2: So Kylie, with that thought in mind, Kylie, are you saying that every single bin is fair game? Because technically,
1: yes,
2: even though the person living there is currently utilising that bin, it's not theirs.
3: Correct.
2: So does that...
3: You didn't purchase that. You didn't pay
2: wild.
3: For it.
2: That is a wild thought. So, Kylie...
1: Think about what the council would want. The council would want you to put your rubbish in a bin. That's
3: correct.
1: That's
2: So, Kylie, I'm walking down your street and I have got a bag of dog poo, right?
3: Yep.
2: Your bin has been emptied. It is fresh. It's just been emptied by the garbage truck and it's sitting out the front of your house. And I go and put poo bags, which will then have to sit in there for the whole week and add the stank. You're okay with that?
3: Yep, because obviously as well, that's out on council property, not my property.
2: Totally wild, Kylie. Did you work for the council by any chance, Kylie?
3: No, I don't.
2: Like it's just word of the law.
1: No, she's just a smart thinking citizen.
2: It's a really interesting thought.
1: Because I also think... Your thought on this as well, Woods, because this obviously sparked this debate with the people I was travelling with. And a guy I was travelling with said exactly the same thing. And he was like, oh, your bin's stinky. And I'm like,
2: it does.
1: Where do you keep your bins, brother? Like, if I had my bin next to my bed and I was like, geez, smells like dog poo every time I get up in the morning, an issue. Mm-hmm. My bins are down the side. I get that whiff for half a second when I open the bin again.
2: I don't have a side.
1: The bin smell like poo.
2: I don't have a side.
1: So sorry.
2: It's a bin. I get that.
1: It's a bin.
2: Yeah, but rubbish is different to poo smell, Will. I'm going to put a crate of poo outside your house. You're currently Joe's house sitting. I'm going to go and get a whole bunch of dog poo and put it in your bin and see how you feel when you come home from Europe.
1: Really? Well, I won't smell it, mate. It won't bother me. Kaylee on 13 1065. How are you?
4: Hi, guys. How are you?
1: Thoughts?
4: Good. So I say absolutely not. Never. Never. But I think it's because from my childhood, if there was ever anything in our bins that wasn't from us, my mum would flip her lid. And I think I've just like internalized that and carried it on through my adulthood.
2: So, okay. So let's put the shoe on the other foot though. I'll challenge you, Kelly, which I know is also challenging my stance. So if you happen to have rubbish and you're walking down a street and there are no communal bins and your hands are full of rubbish, right? You wouldn't use someone's bin if it was out the front of their house?
4: No, I would carry it home.
2: Bloody hell.
1: Bloody hell.
2: That's...
4: Because I know I would be so angry if someone put it in my bin, so I won't do that.

0: You're a highly moral person, Kaylee. Yeah, that's quite extraordinary.
1: Good for you, Kaylee.
0: And what would you do if you caught Will putting dog poo in your bin? Let's just imagine that. You see him through the front window. He's wearing a rank party shirt. Looks like a guy who's given up. And he puts a bag of dog poo in your bin. What would you say to him, Kaylee?
2: Oh, look, I probably wouldn't say anything to him, but my partner would certainly hear about it for a long time.
0: Right. You just get angry at your partner as a proxy to Will.
2: Probably.
0: Nice. Really.
1: I wonder what the legalities is here. Like, it would probably be illegal to have a yell at somebody for doing that because it's a council bin.
0: That's to Carly's point. Yeah, bin. I think legally that's fine to do it.
1: Sorry.
0: Yeah.
1: Your bin's on the street. Yeah, it's a council bin. It's not your bin. See you later. Larissa, what are your thoughts?
3: I think it's absolutely fair game. And I think if you don't think that it's fair game, you just need to get yourself checked out because it's on the public street. I have people even the night before was taking the recycling bottles out of my bin to go recycle them themselves.
0: Oh, yeah, I'm all for that as well. That's great.
1: We're all in it together. Clean up Australia, I think, is the approach.
3: I think it's absolutely fair game.
1: I think you're taking a weirdly, weirdly moral stance for a guy who is happy to pillage somebody else's bar tab, then they didn't know you were doing it when you're at the pub on the weekend.
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0: It's Will and Woody. You're either up early or up late. Either way, we hope you're enjoying what will be maybe the best of the worst bits. Oh, no, sorry. The worst of the best bits? No, just the best of the best bits.
1: It's just great radio. Just keep it right here. But I've got a question for you. If you were up at this time, how are you managing your shower times? Like if you, say if you've had to wake up, you've probably had to wake up at 10 p.m., 11 p.m.
0: What for?
1: Do it. Well, you're probably working overnight. I'm just kind of trying to relate to the people that are listening to us right now.
0: I reckon we just get
1: Would you
0: gear,
1: shower?
0: Mate. Nah, this is good stuff. Enjoy. It's Will and Woody.
1: I'd shower later.
0: No one cares.

0: Surely it's Will and Woody keeping you up.
1: Yeah, the DJ Will DJ National Tour. We've got more details on that very, very shortly. Right now, though, try and convince us you're in the car with somebody else.
2: Will and Woody's phone alone.
3: We decide, is someone else actually there or are you just putting on a convincing fake voice? We've got Amanda here. Hi, Amanda.
4: Hi, guys. How are you?
3: We are really good, thank you, Amanda. Who are you in the car with and where are you off to?
4: Well, I'm actually on my way home from work, so I'm travelling with my friend Jenny. We work together and we're on our way home together.
3: Okay, outstanding. Can we have a chat to Jenny, please?
4: Hi, guys. How are you?
3: Really good, thank you, Jenny. What do you and Amanda do? You don't have to give me the specific workplace, but what area do you work in?
4: We actually work in the southwest of Sydney and we're both in sales.
3: Okay. Outstanding. How would you sell...
1: Back to Amanda.
3: Yeah, nice. Amanda, can we chat to you again, Amanda?
4: Yeah, absolutely.
3: Amanda?
4: What do you want to know? Yeah, what do you want to know?
3: Oh, sorry, yes, you're there, yeah. How would you sell this show if you're in sales?
4: Oh, goodness. I guess that I would, you know, make sure that I pointed out the most valuable parts of you and showed people that they needed you 100%.
3: Nice, that's classic sales. It's classic sales. Okay, can I hear from Jenny again, please? Just a quick change up to Jenny.
4: Guys, I'm still here.
3: Whoa, okay. You definitely sound similar. Like, I mean, if you're by yourself, the game you're playing is this is two women who sound pretty similar. I'm interested to ask you, Jenny, what are the valuable parts of us that you would sell?
4: For me, I mostly work in customer service, so okay. I'm dealing with more your warranty issues, but we're both in sales in that regard. I would absolutely be, you know, like Amanda said, I'd be marketing what your most, you know, valuable assets are.
3: Okay, great. Woods,
1: I've got a question for them.
3: Yes.
1: Amanda.
4: Yeah.
1: What does Jenny look like?
4: Jenny's actually she's a brunette, and she has hazel eyes, and she's really pretty.
1: Okay, Jenny, what does Amanda look like?
4: Amanda's actually got silver grey hair. She's got, what colour are your eyes? Green eyes. And she's got, she's fairer than I am.
3: I think I can tell that between the two of them, unless there's a bit of, like, jockeying going on and Amanda / Jenny is clearly moving away from the phone, I think Jenny is closer to the phone than Amanda. And because of that, I believe they're two real people. But before we lock it down, where are you at?
1: The descriptions were too good.
3: I agree as well. Wait, Amanda, we think Jenny is real. There's two of you in the car.
4: You're wrong. I'm Amanda.
3: What were you?
4: I gave you a fake voice for me, and I'm Amanda.
3: Oh, well done.
5: Oh, bravo.
3: That's just great.
5: Hey,
3: Amanda, you are going to see The Odyssey in cinemas Thursday, 16th of July. Christopher Nolan's The Odyssey, The Epic Battle arrives in cinemas July 16th, and you should be in that movie, Amanda, for that phenomenal performance.
4: You guys are awesome. Thank you so much.
5: Great.
3: Get on,
5: stuff.
3: You, Amanda.
5: Wow.
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0: It's Will and Woody keeping you up.
1: I cannot believe how quickly the phones light up.
2: Yeah, man. Hell yeah. That's right. DJ Will is going on his first ever national tour.
3: Will's national DJ tour.
2: You know what, Will? Like, it wouldn't hurt to get a thank you.
1: I will keep waiting.
2: I don't know if the delay got worse there or something, but like,
1: I had to think about it. I'll give you a thank you when you book me a decent gig.
2: Mate.
1: And right now, I'm looking at a 3-year-old birthday party, a halftime netball show, and a 7-year-old's birthday party at an RSL in Blacktown. None of them. I would like a little bit of admittance from you as well. Mm-hmm. You know, it works both ways here. Mm-hmm. That none of them are the sort of gig that I would like to return to the decks on.
2: Mate, you just need to start getting warm though. Right now you are ice cold, and I'm sorry, that's just some brutal honesty from your DJ manager. You're getting gigs at saunas. That's all you're doing, all right? I'm just starting to get the heat going, all right? Let's get this volcano.
1: That is true.
2: And we just have to be really honest with each other. The phone lines are lighting up, Will. You have never been hotter as a DJ. Everyone wants you at their events, at their celebrations. I got told the server got brought down. Because you can go online as well, guys. Just go to willandwoody.com, hit the win button, and then follow a few steps. It's a little bit confusing, but like, just hit win, and then you'll find a registration page for DJ Will National Tour. Register your event, and we might be coming to you. Now, before we take the calls, because struth almighty, Wilbur, people want you. You are hot. I do want to run something past you, because every time I say DJ Will, I vomit a little bit in my mouth because it's the lamest name I think I've ever heard on the entire DJ circuit. DJ.
1: Although I think there's some irony to that as well. Like, I think in the underground scene, it's kind of cool to kind of go lay the cheese on a bit thick as well.
2: Yeah.
1: A lot of people in the DJ realm these days go for really cheap puns on famous musicians. So there's DJs called like Joy Orbison, for example.
2: Oh, yeah.
1: Or DJ Seinfeld. He's a big DJ. They're quite, you know, it's on the nose.
2: Sounds like it's working for them. I just don't know if it's working for us. So I've been talking to Sexy D, our digital producer, who's very much with it with the kids, and he's out there and he's going to the clubs. Darcy, what's the you went to a club called Sub Zero?
4: Nah, Sub Club.
2: Sub Club. So he's
1: Sub Club, that's a cool club. That's a cool club.
2: Boom. Yep. So he's hitting things like Sub Club. So look, we're thinking of a little name change here, okay? Mm-hmm. Everyone knows very famous musician and producer Will.i.am, right?
1: Yeah.
2: He was a member of the Black Eyed Peas. Everyone knows him, right? So how about this?
1: Yep.
2: DJ Will.i.ain't.
1: Yeah, I like it.
2: Wow, all right.
1: I like it.
2: Okay, no more suggestions. Okay, well, maybe we're changing the name of you. But look, right now, 131065. Let's build the tour. At the moment, the only thing we've locked in is a singles ladies' night at a hotel. It's women between the ages of 40 and 60 who are doing it's very confusing. It's a singles night. They're doing a wellness day, and then they want a party later. Actually, sounds like a lovely day. You're the headline event at the after party for the singles
1: day.
2: And
1: we're only doing that. It's unfortunate that the first gig is a pity gig, but Lisa lost her job, so I said I'd do it for her. But that's fine.
2: It's not pity.
1: I think that's part of it.
2: It's not pity. She actually got cold feet. She was actually starting to say, like, oh, maybe he's not right for it, because she heard you on air being all like, oh, I'm not so sure. So I've had to say that I'm stripping. So I will be stripping at that event as well. That's what your manager does for you, mate. That's what I do for you. Let's take some more calls up next. 131065. Do you want DJ Will at your event when the tour kicks
1: off? Maybe we can spitball some names as well. Some DJing names. I think that'd be fun to do.
2: Chuck some at us.
1: Got a good DJ Will nickname. Will I Ain't is currently in the lead.
2: It's good. It's good gear.
1: It's good. Yeah.
2: No doubt about it. Yeah, we'll get thinking about that.
1: Where there's a will, there's a beat.
2: Oh, I like
1: it's
2: that.
1: Will and Woody.
2: I like that.
1: It's Will and Woody.
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14: 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We've read lots of comments. A bit like this one. I'm so done with scammers. We want you to know, we're on it. Optus's scam technology has blocked over 890 million scam calls and texts since 2020.

0: or up early. It's Will and Woody keeping you up.
1: But we are crossing to junior producer Annalise very, very shortly, who's also on her hot girl tour of Europe. She's fresh off David Guetta. But enough about him as a DJ. Let's focus on the main prize here.
2: Bloody oath. Will's National DJ Tour. First ever national DJ tour for my man, Will McMahon. He deserves it. Will, the hours you spend when you should be hanging out with your family and your children, just crafting the beat, you know, beat matching, producing music, it's phenomenal and people need to see it. They need to see it live in the flesh because let me tell you, you haven't danced until you've danced to a DJ Will mix. So right now, as his manager, as his DJ manager, doing a lot of promotion, a lot of work back here in Australia, but Australia really is talking about it. I've been speaking to news.com incessantly. Run a story, Bucky. And I will keep handing him until he runs a story. That hasn't happened yet, but we are doing a lot of work down here, my friend. But we have to build the locations, though, as well, as to where you are going to be DJing.
1: Yeah, the tour needs stops.
2: It does. So at the moment, we've just got Lisa's wellness retreat for the girls. Women from the ages of 40 to 60 having a wellness retreat at a hotel, and you are DJing there, my friend. We've got Danny here now. Danny, you've got an event for Will to DJ.
3: Yeah, how you going, boys?
2: Outstanding, Danny. We're outstanding.
3: That's good. Our footy netball club has a major raffle coming up in a couple of weeks, and we would love to have DJ Will there.
2: Yeah, love it. So just like you call the number 224 and then Will chucks in a mix. Is that kind of what you're thinking?
3: That sounds fantastic, and the boys and girls obviously love to party on a little bit afterwards, so if he was there for a bit longer, we wouldn't mind a little bit of after work.
2: Oh, yeah, no, he'll be there for the after work. You trust me, mate, you trust me.
1: After work. Not a term I heard.
2: DJ Will I Ain't has a little bit of after work, trust me.
1: Will I Ain't.
2: Outstanding, Danny.
1: I don't know if I've ever DJed a raffle before. It feels slightly demoralising, but off the back of the Women's Wellness Retreat, doing a raffle, but...
2: Do you feel capable of, like, because you'd have to duck your audio when the numbers get called out at the raffle?
1: I can work the fader. I can work the fader,
2: Guys, I can do that. He can work a fader.
1: Again, can you not talk the shot?
2: Darth Fader over here. Darth Fader, that's what they call Darth you fader. In the clubs. That's not a bad name, actually. DJ Darth Fader. Gemma on 13 1065. Gemma, you've got a couple of options as to where
4: boys,
2: you want.
4: How are we?
2: We're outstanding, Gemma. We're building a tour.
4: So there is a couple options. The first one's a bit boring.
2: Great, give it to us.
4: That's my son's third birthday. I heard you say, I do have a better option, a great option actually.
2: Okay, let's go straight for the great option, Gemma.
4: So, I have a little cafe in Laylaw, and it's a little cafe, but it's a really big space. We can probably fit about 100 people in there. But the thing is, boys, is that it's a bit run down, and I really need some good energy in there to pump up the atmosphere in there. I reckon we can get this joint really going.
2: He can get any joint going, Gemma. Trust me on
4: 100%.
2: That. 100%. He could get a chicken coop going.
4: I feel it.
2: Gemma, I like that it's run down. A lot of these cool DJs are doing gigs in warehouses and very underground locations, sheds and whatnot.
4: Yes, this is so up that alley. So it's a bit of an old school woggy arcade, probably built in the 40s.
2: Great. What an era. All right, Gemma.
1: Are we talking a brekkie and coffee gig, Gemma, given that it's a cafe?
4: I think we can do something better than that.
1: Okay.
2: No, he's happy to do mornings. I think people love deep trance music when they're getting their 6 a.m. coffee. So we could do morning as well, Gemma. Let's move on to Carol, though. Carol, you've got an event as well. I cannot tell you how many people are calling up. Carol, what event do you think DJ Will should be performing at on the national tour?
5: Well, my event, obviously, because we've got Old Casino, 21st birthday, 200-plus guests.
2: Whoa.
5: Okay, in a big open space. Okay, and Woody, I know you're dead, so you have to do it.
2: I'm dead.
5: You're dead.
2: Oh, you know my dad. Bloody hell.
5: Yes.
2: Wow.
5: From Queen's Parade.
2: What's that?
5: From Queen's Parade, Clifton Hill.
2: Oh, Carol.
6: great to hear your voice. Dad talks about you all the time. Dad talks about you all the time. Bloody hell. Not a day passes that Dad doesn't bring up Carol.
5: Oh, my God.
6: Yeah, Cozy Carol, he calls you. Righto, Carol. Well, it sounds like you've got a great birthday party going on there. You're on the list. You're on the list. We've got to formulate stuff.
5: The least, it should just happen. He'll have a ball. We've got great food, lots of grog, and lots of energy at the party.
6: Beautiful.
1: What's the median age, Carol?
5: Between 21 and 60.
6: Wow, that's a huge range.
5: We've got lots of people.
6: Unreal, Carol. Great stuff. Thanks for the call, Carol. Great to hear your voice as well. Dad sends his love. Will. Some phenomenal options. We're doing breakfast gigs. We're doing raffles. We're doing Dad's mate Carol. I mean, as a manager,
1: wasn't she?
6: Oh yeah, Carol. Bloody oh, Carol. God, I gotta have a word to Dad. Actually, I wonder if Dad actually knows Carol. Anyway, if you want to keep these going, Will and Woody,
1: are we taking? How many have we got? Like, I'm genuinely astounded at the amount of people that are calling in. How many do you want to lock away? How many stops are we doing on the tour?
6: That is something I haven't thought about too much of as yet.
1: Okay,
6: I'm not the tour manager. I'm the DJ manager. And the tour manager is our junior producer, Annalise, who is currently gallivanting in Portugal. So we're a bit slow on that end.
1: We're going to hear from up next.
6: Yes. So let's talk to her about that. Well, I don't think we should bring up work with her, if I'm being honest. Okay. Like, that's probably not fair. But when she gets back to work, she's got a storm waiting for her. Because I'm just going to dump, I'm just dumping effectively people who have mentioned, and I'll be like, build a tour. You've got 24 hours.
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0: laughs. It's Will and Woody keeping you up.
1: Broadcasting live from Corsica for the next couple of weeks, visiting my partner's family. And look, I'm going to be honest. Every single day, the producers are like, oh, has anything fun happened? Why have you been over there? And, you know, is there any European content we can get? And every day I'm like, guys, I'm over here with my kids visiting family, hanging out with little cousins. I mean, really not a great tour to be following. On the other hand, there are two other Will and Woody employees who have flown over to the continent in this time. The first is Button Pusher Tommy, whose partner was competing in the gay games in the wrestling. So there's plenty of stories there, a much more interesting tour of Europe. We've thought about talking to him, and I think we've found out that we can't because the stories are a bit below board.
2: We'd have to censor more than what would be uncensored in that chat, I imagine. The only photo we've received from him in the work thread was it was just a rack of whips. And we'll just leave that there. There was a rack of whips.
1: Medieval whips.
2: No context. Yeah. It's just a photo of a rack of whips. So I'm not sure if he was supposed to send it to us. His fiance Seth also won gold at the gay games. So, I mean, that'd be a party, my lord.
1: On the other hand, junior producer Annalise, who also shares the studio with us usually, she also went off on her Hot Girl Summer tour. Neither you or I have spoken to her since she left. No one has really. But we know there's been some time in Ibiza. There's been some time in London. And I think all of us who know and listen to this show with Annalise are dying to know just a little bit about what's going to be going on. So we're going to call her now and check in with junior producer. Listen to this show with Annalise are dying to know just a little bit about what's going to be going on. So we're going to call her now and check in with junior producer.

0: surprised our former digital producer KB, which was amazing, really cute and wholesome. And the wholesomeness ended. We went to Ibiza, which was really fun, and saw David Guetta, Calvin Harris, and Don Summit.
1: Okay, so talk me through David Guetta. Give me your setup. Who were you there with? How hard did you go?
0: So we got in at about like 3 PM and then it was like every man for himself. They have these things over in like Europe and the UK called buzz balls, and they are these drinks that are like...
2: Moving on. So romantic interests, Annalise. Any romantic interest while you've been overseas?
0: So we had the buzz balls and had all that, had a great time. But like David was intense. Like we did 24 hours because... And then when we got... We finished with David at 11 and then we had a quick 1 hour nap because John was on at 3 AM. And then it was like one of those naps that I got woken up from that I was so sad I got woken up from it because it was such a good sleep. But then we had to go to John. And then we finished at, I think, 4:35, I think we got home.
1: Very keen to know if there were any special boys at David Guetta.
0: Oh, on the trip.
1: Yeah.
0: Hey, not a David. I mean, I'm happy to share that I've had one kiss that I'm happy to talk about.
1: All right.
0: And it was with a finance bro. Whoa. I think I realized. I know.
1: That's a pivot for you because it's all about the athletes here in Australia, but we're going for the finance bros. Tell me about the finance bro.
0: And so I met him in London. I mean, it was very short encounter. He kissed me and it was very toothy and I was like, well, that's a lot.
1: Okay, yeah.
0: There's a lot of tooth going on there. I was like, where's... Yeah. After that, me and my friend who I'm traveling with, Jazz, we decided to, you know, skip hop out of there. And as we were leaving, he was at the bar and we have to walk past the bar to get out. And so we were walking past and I was like, oh, sorry, like we're going, goodbye. And I gave him like a little hug and a little kiss on the cheek, whatever. And then he like then went in for like a goodbye kiss. But my friend Jasmine like watched the whole encounter and afterwards she goes, it was like he was giving you a kiss goodnight. It was like we were in a long-term relationship the way he was like. And it felt it. I'm not going to lie. It kind of sounded a little bit nice, honestly. I felt really loved. But then I was like, yeah, you know. I think I've just realised I'm into finance bros.
1: Why are you all of a sudden into the finance bros?
0: I don't know. I feel like it's really sexy, but don't, like, my friend thinks that's really weird, but I'm really into it. Like 131065, the lines are open, the gals will take your calls and they'll save your number for me.
2: No, they won't. And that's all we have with Annalise today.
1: We might hear from you next week.
0: Maybe, yeah. I'm in Albania next week, so I don't know what the service will be like, but I'm going hiking.
1: Amazing.
0: Hopefully there'll be a finance bro on the hike. I don't know.
1: Whoa. All right. Jeez, you really are on the hunt for finance bros. See you, Annalise.
3: Oh, my God. I'm going to freak out.
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1: What can you publicly police?
2: People have been putting their dog poos in my bin.
1: Oh, so like, this is a good thing to publicly police. I think it's fair game. If your bin's on the street...
2: Because I used to have bins that were on the front fence.
1: That is fair game.
2: No, it's not.
1: Get it off the street then. Get out there earlier. Susan, what do you think if someone's put their bins out the night before and you just walk in your dog?
3: I mean, look, I don't mind if they put it in if it's the night before collection. But if the bin's already been emptied,
2: yes,
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2: Thank you, Susan.
1: Wow.
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my excuse, but the truth is I can't open up. 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
9: Partly cloudy and the chance of a shower today, 15 degrees. For Friday, 15, partly cloudy. And for Saturday and Sunday, 15 degrees, partly cloudy. Saturday, 16, and some cloud on Sunday.
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4: Good morning. A pretty cruisy start to your drive today. The Tasman Highway is flowing really nicely in and outbound over the Tasman Bridge. The Brooker Highway has small congestion at Risdon Road and Derwent Park Road. And the Liverpool Street roundabout slowing upon all entrances. For children, fighting cancer is one thing. 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
5: Good morning, I'm Britt Aylin in the Hobart newsroom. With our local federal electorate set for a shake-up, the boundary changes could also be adopted on a state level. The adjustments announced yesterday include moving the Breakaday municipality into Bass, the Huon Valley and Kingborough regions into Clark and Glenorchy into Lyons. Braddon will remain unchanged, while Franklin will see a major shift and could also be renamed. If approved, it will instead be called Tongalongata, becoming the first Tasmanian federal electorate to be named after an Aboriginal person. Premier Jeremy Rockliffe says the movements would likely be mirrored on a state level, impacting the boundaries that dictate the seats in the House of Assembly.
6: My view is once the decision is made on federal boundaries, then the state boundaries sort of replicate that.
5: A number of major airports up on the mainland will be hit by protests today as some Qantas staff walk off the job over what they say are dangerous working conditions. Their union claims one groundwork contractor has reported 400 safety matters in a month. However, the Flying Kangaroo says there's no need to be concerned about delays as it doesn't expect the industrial action to impact its flight schedules. Tasmania Police has put a call out for information relating to a suspicious house fire at Glenorchy on Tuesday night. It happened around 11:30 at a unit on Continental Road. All occupants evacuated safely with no injuries reported, while the TFS was able to quickly contain the fire. Investigators believe the blaze to have been deliberately lit. Anyone who may be able to assist authorities is asked to contact police or submit an anonymous report through Crime Stoppers. Speaking of Crime Stoppers, the organisation's launched a national anti-money laundering campaign called Don't Fall Into the Money Trap, designed to expose the tactics used by organised crime groups. Crime Stoppers chair David Daniels says money mules can unknowingly be manipulated into moving and concealing illicit funds generated through things like cybercrime, fraud, drug trafficking and human exploitation.
7: Organised crime groups deliberately create opportunities that appear legitimate. 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Get paid to move money. Sounds harmless, but it could make you part of the organised crime.
5: And a breakthrough cancer treatment developed by Melbourne researchers is set to be tested in humans after they secured an almost $18 million grant from Canberra. Scientists at the Peter MacCallum Centre say it's had an almost 100% success rate in mice with solid tumours. They hope it can be used to provide protection against breast, lung and colon cancer.
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5: To sport now, and we'll start in Atlanta, where the World Cup semi-final between England and Argentina is underway. Will football be coming home? Time will tell, but at halftime, the scores are currently locked at nil all. The winner of today's game will take on Spain in Monday morning's tournament decider. In AFL, former Swans coach John Longmire has spoken about his meeting with the Tasmania Devils about their coaching role, telling 360 it was all about sussing each other out.
8: We had a discussion and I generally describe it as a fact-finding mission.
5: And Geelong has made seven changes for tonight's Round 19 opener against St Kilda. They include the resting of Jack Martin, Mark Blitzovs and Jake Colajasny. That is the latest in news and sport. I'm Brit Aitlin.
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9: I totally agree with the whole winter weather can change fast. Today we're looking at a partly cloudy day with some winds and a top of 15. Yeah, not bad. I'll turn your microphone on. Thank you. Tomorrow, down to 7, partly cloudy day, still 15, but heading into the weekend, unfortunately, comes the showers again and a top of 14. But right now we're mostly clear and sitting on 8 here in Hobart.
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10: Morning, Dale.
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10: We've got a bit of sport on TV. We have got the World Cup playing in the background. It's just after halftime, still nil all.
9: How could you not?
10: Come on, the Poms. Come on, England.
9: So nil all, England, Argentina.
10: They haven't won one since the 60s. Come on, England.
9: Haven't they?
10: No, come on.
9: Is David Beckham there?
10: He probably is in the
9: crowd. Yeah, very nice. You got a gross story next.
10: I have.
9: Okay, well.
10: And a real one.
9: Go and get a coffee, everybody. Good morning. It's Thursday and it's Sarah Mick.

0: 101.7 7HL fam, it's Sarah, Mick and Jono for breakfast. And Jono is away, but it is Mick and I.
1: Poor old Jono, he's had a week of shit weather.
0: He hasn't. But you know what? I hope he's rested because he deserves it.
1: The other morning, you know.
2: And now it's time for the newsroom reviews.
0: Here we go.
1: I was thinking the other morning when it was really miserable at about 11 in the morning, I thought, why don't Jono ever look out the window and go, I'm on holidays, give me that wine.
0: Probably.
1: Before lunch. Good luck to him if he does.
0: I am next week. You look out. Once I hit Queensland at 9 o'clock in the morning, I'll be on it.
1: Oh, my God. Are you here at all next week?
0: I'm here Monday.
1: Oh, good.
0: Monday.
1: Right. And then you're off for your birthday.
0: Yeah.
1: Oh, unreal.
0: I'm disappearing out of here. Anyway, what do you got for me?
1: Look, news that Alex refused. Honestly, I watched this story on the news last night in disbelief. It was from the Kansas City Fire Brigade. They'd put a video up. Now, one of the most disgusting things I reckon I've ever seen was Steve-O in the Jackass movie when he seatbelted himself into a portaloo that was full.
0: Mm.
1: And then they give him a bungee and, like, it all covered him and everything else. But I tell you what, mate, sickness went to another level yesterday in Kansas City when the police were called to one of those toilets, one of the plastic tow-around toilets, you know.
0: Yeah.
1: A man was in it.
0: Mm. What?
1: A man was in it.
0: In what?
1: As in, he'd got the seat up, crawled down into the toilet. In America, they're different. They're just an open top and they don't have the little thing that you pump and flush.
0: Yeah.
1: It's like a huge tank, 300 or 400 litres. It's not like ass. They're much bigger. They're there for weeks. Anyway, what he did, he went down in there. He thought it would be a clever idea to perv on women and all when they go to the toilet. So he's plopped down into the shit and stayed there and couldn't get out in the end. And honestly, look, you can imagine.
0: Instant karma.
1: Police were called. The fire brigade were called. The fire brigade were there. All of them were reaching when they're going in, watching the bloke down the hole, completely covered in poo and feces and everything. They're in there with a reciprocating saw, trying to saw the front off the toilet so that he could get out. Because he was stuck in there, he couldn't get out. Getting in was all right, getting out no good.
0: No.
1: So they've cut all these sections of toilets out and they're all screaming at him, get out of that effing toilet, you dirty maggot, you know, and all this. And the police are there, they had to arrest him, but in the end he's out. He's standing next to the toilet, they've got the fire hoses on.
0: I was
1: on
0: about
1: him,
0: to say,
1: him.
0: Please tell me they've just
1: and
0: chucked them.
1: No one's going anywhere near him to arrest him. I heard one cop in the background say, no, I wasn't here first, you were, you go and arrest him. It was unbelievable, but the filth and the disgust some people go to get a dirty, rotten perv.
0: That's disgusting.
1: Oh, honestly, I hope they lock him up and throw the key.
0: Oh, instant karma.
1: Honestly, it was horrible.
0: Oh,
1: he had all lumps and bumps and bits of toilet paper over when he came out.
0: Oh, good morning, everybody. I hope you're okay.
1: Oh, yeah.

0: keep watching.
1: 101.77 HL FM. Sarah, Mick and Jono for breakfast. Oh, breaking news.
2: England have just scored, everyone. One up. They are one up in a magnificent goal.
1: Yeah. And I did say earlier, I wonder if good old Bex is there. And he is.
2: He's there.
1: Yeah, hugging everyone. Oh, and there's also two Lions.
2: I tell you what. Come on, England. It's been 40-odd years. It's your turn.
1: It would be nice to see them win.
2: What else have we got going up, Dale?
1: Well, you know, there's always bits and pieces happening within Hobart area, isn't there?
2: My word, there is. new boundary changes, who cares, honestly.
1: A Howraman has won $10,000 a month for 2 years after scratching a $5 instant scratch-it ticket in Hobart's Eastern Shore that he nearly gave to a friend.
2: I know, but it's a little bit controversial.
1: Oh, why?
2: Well, because they're saying it's, what is it, what are they saying, $10,000 a month?
1: Yeah, for 2 years.
2: Right, well, the ticket, if you zoom in on it, says $1,000 a week for 5 years. So maybe it works out to the same amount of money. Oh. But one or the other, he's a lucky, lucky man.
1: Yeah.
2: Good on you, mate.
1: The winner told The Lot that he was gobsmacked, saying he put the ticket in his pocket and headed straight home.
2: Oh.
1: Wouldn't that be nice?
2: Oh, yeah.
1: I always see people lined up for their Tats Lotto and stuff
2: I'm
1: like that.
2: I'm there every week.
1: I know you are. Still,
2: every week.
1: I say this every time someone wins. I never do it, and I should. But
2: oh, yeah, I know. But anyway, you're saving a lot of money too.
1: But scratchies, geez, they're a thing of the past, aren't they?
2: I know.
1: I used to always get a scratchie from a nan. Don't you?
2: Again,
1: it's very OCD of you.
2: Oh, love them. I know, it is, isn't it?
1: Yes.
2: Police are investigating a suspicious fire at a unit complex in Glenorchy overnight. Blaze at Continental Road property. They found it had been deliberately lit. What is wrong with you idiots? What is wrong? It's another family out of a house.
1: Mm.
2: Come on.
1: I don't know.
2: Keep an eye out, everyone, too, for people being suspicious, hanging around buildings or vacant buildings.
1: Are they saying they're known to each other or anything?
2: Didn't say. Tell you what, My State Bank Arena, just when you think it can't get much better after the ice hockey, now we've got two big bands coming, the Queen of the Stone Age from the United States and Delta.
1: I know.
2: All coming to My State Bank in the next half a dozen months. I tell you what, the moment the tickets are released, grab them.
1: Yep.
2: And who knows? We'll probably be having tickets to give away if you keep your ears open.
1: Yeah, hopefully Renee's listening to us.
2: Oh, my God, Renee, I tell you what. Do you ever get a holiday? How do you stop all this? She's there good.
1: You know what? The beautiful woman that she is, she goes, this is,
2: she's a,
1: in my opinion, an epitome of a fantastic boss and leader. She goes on holidays, but she always goes somewhere where she knows she can sort of just
2: keep an eye on things.
1: Yeah, like she's just recently been over in Europe, but she went and toured stadiums and went to events that she knows that she's looking around.
2: She knows
1: around.
2: She can claim the whole trip on a tax. Yes, she does.
1: Oh, okay, right.
2: That's exactly why you do that when you're
1: really?
2: On holidays.
1: Oh,
2: yeah.
1: I just think it's amazing.
2: Yes,
1: like,
2: Sarah.
1: For me, if I'm on holiday, I go somewhere where I don't think about work at all.
2: Well, all you'd have to do is drop into a radio station in Queensland next week and you can claim your airfares, Dale.
1: I don't think anyone in Queensland needs to hear my voice.
2: No, I don't, but you can at least knock on the door and take a picture of yourself at the radio station.
1: Oh, and then claim it?
2: Yeah, go on, do it.
1: Kingborough, a new fleet of AI-equipped rubbish trucks is now going to be collecting curbside waste across Kingborough under council contractor Veolia.
2: No drivers?
1: No, there's going to be drivers, but it's all to do with people putting the wrong thing in their rubbish.
2: Oh, in other words, we've got another row of fines coming to the people of Kingborough. Wow, there you go.
1: But these trucks are also, Kingborough Council said the trucks and cameras are sensors to detect pedestrians, cyclists and motorcyclists near bins during collection as well, because I guess that's something that they had to see when once it went from being men or women that would get up and do it to the claw.
2: Yeah.
1: Because you never know. Like, I mean, but my nephew loves the garbage truck and he full pelts out to it straight away.
2: Loves it.
1: So can you imagine the big arm coming down and hitting them or something?
2: Well, it won't happen if you've got a proper driver driving the truck.
1: Well, yeah. No, these are good drivers still.
2: We can't do without our garbos. What about when the wind blows your bin over?
1: Exactly.
2: Does AI hop out of the truck? No, he doesn't.
1: New 24-hour servo and car wash for Sorrel coming their way.
2: I just don't know about. Does Sorrel really need another one?
1: I don't know.
2: Well, they've got four.
1: What?
2: Service stations, and they've got a beautiful car wash in the Woolies car park. They're a beautiful privately owned car wash. I don't know about this one. It sounds a little bit, do we really need one? You've got one at Midway Point. You've got all the ones at Cambridge.
1: Is it 24-hour, though, those ones?
2: I think there's one in Sorell that's 24 hours, but I don't know.
1: Do they have a lot of traffic going through there? Because one goes to the peninsula and one goes up the other way.
2: Yeah, a bit of traffic. And I suppose if people were bypassing the town, that would be an option too. So, look, I don't know. They've approved it, so it's going ahead.
1: Watch this space, I suppose.
2: My word.
1: Oh, well, like we said, England have scored a goal. We'll keep you up to date with the World Cup. Hopefully Mick won't get too distracted while he's trying to watch it.
2: Not by soccer.
1: Look, I'm distracted.
2: Messi plays for Argentina, so, you know, you never know. Some freakish goal could come back yet.
1: Oh, no.
2: But it was a ripper goal by England. Sarah and I were watching it really in disbelief.
1: It didn't look like the goaltender really wanted to try.
2: No, he just happened to poke his foot out and it deflected into the goals. But
1: I
2: anyway,
1: hope he doesn't hear that from
2: come
1: us.
2: Come on, the Poms.
1: You're doing a good job, everybody out there. It is 20 past six.
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0: 101.7, 7HLFM, Cannon Crows there with Mr. Jones. We've got lots on the show today. We'll head to the news and we'll come back after that.
1: You've got Sarah, Mick and Jono now. And when you get into work, you've got Hobart's wide variety workday. 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
11: Good morning. A pretty cruisy drive around town today for the moment. Just taking a look on the Tasman Bridge. It's flowing really nicely in and outbound over the Tasman Highway. On the southern outlet, we've got some inbound congestion building on approach to Macquarie Street. And over on the Brooker Highway, congestion in both directions at Risdon Road, then again at Lambton Avenue. The census is coming this August. You'll get instructions on what to do. 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That's the latest real-time traffic on 101.7 7HOFM.
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12: Good morning. I'm Britt Aylin, joining you from the Hobart newsroom. Hundreds of Qantas staff are walking off the job today, claiming their safety is being put at risk. Workers are staging protests at Melbourne, Sydney, Brisbane and Perth airports. However, travellers departing here in Hobart today are being assured there's no need to worry, with the Flying Kangaroo insisting that the industrial action won't impact flights. Federal Independent Andrew Wilkie says he's thrilled to be given the chance to represent more of Tasmania's south, with our state's federal electorates given a boundary shift by the Australian Electoral Commission. Wilkie's division of Clark is set to adopt the Huon Valley and the remainder of the Kingborough region, while Franklin will no longer be split through the middle and instead concentrated along the southeast coast. It's also been proposed a name change, with members of the public invited to provide feedback on the suggested new name of Tongalongata. Written submissions can be provided via the ASC website until Tuesday the 21st of July. Tasmania Police is warning all road users to obey reduced speed limits at roadworks and construction zones after a road safety operation in the state's north yesterday resulted in 13 drivers intercepted after they were spotted travelling at least 14 k's per hour above the posted limit. One vehicle is reported to have sped through a 40k zone at 62 kilometres an hour next to several workers who were on site at the time. We're reminded that everyone has a right to be safe on the road, particularly roadside workers who often operate on foot and close to the roadway. All Tasmanians are asked to play their part in road safety by slowing down and always sticking to reduced speed limits. And after big announcements from Delta Goodrum and Queens of the Stone Age yesterday, yet another act has included Hobart in its national tour. Scottish group Delamitri will be performing 40 years of soft rock radio hits like this. The last to know how you're feeling, the last to know. At the Odeon on February 28th next year. Tickets go on sale next week.
1: Breakfast, snacks, lunch, Banjo's Dough Savers under $5 range brings together and celebrates more than 30 delicious Banjo's favourites. Banjo's, stretching your dough better.
12: In sport, the AFL's general manager says the league doesn't have a taunting rule per se. Greg Swan's told 360 any frees given away have been done so for high contact.
13: If you pat someone on the bum or you... that's not a free kick in normal, but you know, if you get a touch or a whack on the head, that can certainly be deemed high. So we did that.
12: There's just one change for the Saints, who've brought back Hunter Clark for tonight's round 19 opener against the Cats in Geelong. He's in for Angus Hastie, who's been dropped. And in the World Cup, England has taken the lead in their semi-final against Argentina. At last check, the Poms were up 1-0. The winner of this morning's match will face Spain in Monday's tournament decider. That's the latest in news and sport. I'm Britt Aylin.
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0: Well, I think today's going to be one of the best days of the week, and tomorrow, light winds around with a top of 15 today. Tomorrow, still cloudy, no rain about so far, and a top of 15, but then Saturday is the possible showers.
15: Okay.
0: And a top of 14. But you know what? Right now, we're sitting on a beautiful 8 degrees here in Hobart.
10: 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Sarah, Mick and Jono for breakfast.
15: I've got a wonderful dog story next about how completely loyal dogs are.
0: Oh, my God, they're so loyal.
15: They are.
0: I slept with two dogs on the bed last
15: night. I'm starting to think about a dog again.
0: Oh, my God. Well, no, you're not getting a dog. You've given away every dog I've given you.
15: Okay.
0: Every dog. Dogs next. It's nearly 20 to 7.

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1: Now, look, I know you go crook at me about dogs, and fair enough, I've always said while I'm in this job. Now, I'm 64. I'm definitely in my last year in the job. Let's face it. End of June next year, I'm done. So I probably will get a dog then, especially after I watched the news last night.
0: Right.
1: Now, a mate of mine about his daughter, about 20-odd years ago, was walking the Alum Cliffs track.
0: Oh, yeah.
1: With
0: Gixon.
1: Her black lab, yeah, out on a walk.
0: It's me, Theo.
1: I know, but this will hit home with you a bit. A bloke jumped out from behind a tree and sexually and grabbed her and threw her to the ground and was starting to molest her. And the black lab, mate, I tell you what, took to him to the stage where he ran like hell, you know, because he had a savage bite on his leg, and they ended up catching the bloke and all. But on the news last night, I don't know whether you saw it, there was a couple of ladies on the mainland walking their dogs, and they had three each. They must have been doing some neighbours too. And they're walking along a track, and all of a sudden a person of African descent jumped out of the bushes and sexually groped one of the poor women, an older woman,
0: right.
1: Grabbed her where he shouldn't be grabbed. She screamed. Then he went and did the same to the other woman, tried to get a touch and a feel and everything else. And bugger me if the Maltese Shih Tzu, the two little dogs, the black lab, the brown mongrel and another little fluffy thing, all of them took to him.
0: Yeah, good
1: and
0: on
1: all
0: him.
1: Of them chased him off up the drain. It was fantastic to watch. And all the others had just joined in the heelers virtually, which are having a crack at him.
0: Like
1: the one of the grey heelers was actually biting him. Piss off, mate, you know, all the way up the road. So it was just such a lovely story to see that the dogs, all of them, you know, the pack mentality,
0: even the little one,
1: and the Maltese Shih Tzu came back towards the women like he had this strut on with his chest. It's like, I scared them all away. Don't worry about the others.
0: Oh, but really?
1: God, it was good to watch, though.
0: It's
1: becoming a real problem, apparently. Lenny was saying too in Melbourne.
0: Look at the poor people that have lost their lives.
1: People getting attacked just out on walks. It's horrible.
0: And you wonder why people don't want to go out and walk their dogs anymore or whatever. But I've always said my Maltese Shih Tzu, bless her, she's 18. She'd
1: trip them.
0: She'd
1: trip them because that's what Maltese Shih Tzu do.
0: I don't know what she'd do. But Theo, my big black lab, I don't think I'd be able to live by myself with Marley if it wasn't for him.
1: Good dog, a black lab.
0: Because he is such a docile baby to me, but I tell you what, the minute anyone's in my vicinity that's not what he, if he feels me going a bit whatever.
1: Comfort levels, yeah.
0: He snares his teeth and stuff like that, and I really have no problem with that.
1: It's fantastic.
0: Because he's protective of me and Marley.
1: Maltese Shih Tzus are a weapon as well.
0: Because, they are.
1: Let's face it. Honestly, and be honest with me, how many times have you nearly tripped over
0: all
1: your Maltese?
0: Time.
1: Yeah, Mum. Mum worries me with her little pug-faced, ugly-looking Maltese Shih Tzu. Mum's looks
0: alone.
1: Like it's been running at 100 miles an hour and hit a wall. Mum's dog.
0: I go over there
1: and say, oh, Mum, that's dog's not right. Don't be horrible. But look, love your dogs like your family. Honestly, after seeing that last night, I thought from big to small, they were all having a crack.
0: Absolutely. Ankle biters. That's
1: good
0: the best thing about them.
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3: G'day, Monique. 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
0: I got a bit buzzer happy then.
3: Good on you.
0: Bye.
3: See ya.
0: 7HOFM, who's this?
4: G'day, it's Mick.
3: What do you reckon, Mickey?
4: Is it taking the lid off a Tupperware container?
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3: Keep trying.
0: Next time.
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0: 7HOFM, who's this?
5: It's Shelley.
3: How you going, Shell?
5: Not too bad.
3: Sorry, mate.
4: No worries.
3: Keep trying.
0: Next time.
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0: 7HOFM, who's this?
5: It's Shelley.
3: How you going, Shell?

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17: Hello again, taking a look on the South Arm Highway. We've got northbound congestion on approach to the Tasman Highway, which is moving really nicely in and outbound over the Tasman Bridge. Over on Sandy Bay Road, congestion in both directions in patches from King Street to Davies Street and the Liverpool Street roundabout, slow on all entrances. 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
18: Good morning, I'm Britt Aylin in the Hobart newsroom. The Tasmanian government will move to adopt changes to our federal electoral boundaries on a state level after the AEC confirmed amendments to all except Braddon up in the state's northwest. The Breaker Day local government area is now set to form part of Bass, while the rest of the Kingborough region will move into Clark along with the Huon Valley, with Glenorchy to be absorbed by Lyons. And Franklin's not only changing shape, it's also subject to a potential name change, with suggestions it'll instead be called Tongalongata after a 19th century leader of the Aboriginal resistance.
19: Now, the most important thing is irrespective of boundaries, that people who are elected to the electorates work positively.

0: peacefully and constructively with their community.
1: That's Premier Jeremy Rockliff there. The Prime Minister's urging states and territories to get on board with his new Office of AI, which will coordinate the nation's response to the growing use of artificial intelligence. Anthony Albanese telling 7:30, the technology is here whether we like it or not.
2: And we either allow it to take its course without any control or regulation, or we're determined to shape the change.
1: In overseas news, the death toll from a fire at a Bangkok live music venue has risen to 32, including four members of a band that was playing at the time. Another 30 people are in hospital, half of them in intensive care. Meantime, back home, authorities are investigating a structure fire that's believed to have been deliberately lit at a unit complex at Glenorchy on Tuesday night. Emergency services were called to the scene on Continental Road at around 11:30pm. All occupants were evacuated with no injuries reported, but anyone with information that could assist police in their investigation is urged to call 131444 or submit an anonymous report through Crime Stoppers. And Anna Reynolds has hosted her final citizenship ceremony before she hangs up her hat as Hobart's Lord Mayor. It's one of the key duties of the mayoral role, and Ms Reynolds says it's been wonderful to have welcomed hundreds of new Australians throughout dozens of ceremonies over the past 8 years. She believes Hobart's stronger and more vibrant because of the diversity, talents and experiences they bring.
3: If the need to wee all the time is making life a misery, try Caruso's Wee Less. 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Always follow the directions for use.
1: To sport now, and last check, Argentina had just taken the lead 2-1 over England in the final minutes of their World Cup semi-final battle. Anthony Gordon was first to find the back of the net for the Poms in the 55th minute.
4: It's cross, Gordon coming in! Anthony Gordon! Right place, right time. England lead in the semi-final.
1: Call on SBS. The winner will advance to the final against Spain. In the AFLW, Hawks vice-captain Eliza West is free to play in round one after having her one-game ban downgraded to a fine. And in the men's game, Geelong's made seven changes for tonight's round 19 opener against St Kilda. They include the resting of Jack Martin, Mark Blitzavs and Jake Colajasny. And that is the latest in news and sport. I'm Brit Aylin.
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7: Well, we're looking at a partly cloudy day today with some winds around and a top of 15. Down to 7 tonight and a partly cloudy day tomorrow. Still hitting 15. Saturday, some possible showers around with a top of 14. But right now, we are sitting at 8 here in Hobart.
6: 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Sarah, Mick and Jono for breakfast.
8: Well,
7: spoiler alert.
8: Hello, hello.
7: Check 1-2.
8: Yeah, look, unfortunately, Argentina have just won their way through to the World Cup final. England are out and look absolutely devastated. So they should be.
7: Oh, if Jude Paul Bellingham Buggers. Needs a cuddle, I'm there for
8: I'll
7: him.
8: Tell you what, there wouldn't be many of them blokes you wouldn't cuddle.
7: Oh,
8: though.
7: Wow.
8: There's a lot of good-looking young men there.
7: But Messi, isn't he just incredible? Well, what a gifted person.
8: Yeah, geez, he sent in, he didn't goal, but he sent in one of the passes that caused a goal, and he's incredible. Mm-hmm. Now he can thread it.
7: I've never seen so many grown men crying.
8: Well, have you seen
7: losing and winning?
8: You've only
7: winning.
8: Got to flick them on the arm and they start crying after they've fallen to the ground, soccer players. No,
7: well, there
8: look,
7: you go. Argentina
8: fantastic.
7: Is through to the grand final.
8: They are a powerhouse in soccer. Oof, no doubt about it. Good
7: but
8: luck
7: next
8: to you.
7: On 7HOFM in Hobart.
8: I watched the first episode of Alone last night.
7: Oh,
8: I'll
7: okay.
8: tell you all about it next because I reckon Trent from Tasmania is going to go all the way. Come on, Trent.
7: Trent from Tasmania.
8: Oh, yeah.

0: 101.77 HLFM, Taylor Swift there, or shall we say Taylor Kelce, Fate of Ophelia. She's all married, done and dusted now, old Tay-Tay.
1: Oh, yes. Well, I'll tell you what, I watched the first episode of Alone last night, Australia. And once again, you've got people in there that think, I'm a tour guide, so I can go on alone. Honestly, it is so cringeworthy.
0: Oh, really?
1: There's one on there called Misty now. She's an adventure tour guide from Victoria. And honestly, she hasn't even unpacked a tent. She's going, I just don't know whether I can handle all the loneliness. And I'm thinking, you've been on there five minutes out of the boat. What are you talking about? Talked herself down constantly. My tip, she'll be first. But I tell you what, there's a young fella, I tell you what, I love him. Trevor from Tasmania.
0: Trevor from Tassie.
1: Trent. No, Trent.
0: Oh, sorry,
1: Trent. I got the T's mixed
0: Trevor.
1: Up. Trent from Tasmania is unreal already. He's an ex-Navy chef, and I don't know what he does for a living now, but he's a good fellow. He's got a young wife and a young family, and they are absolutely doing great things. He's he was walking around the shore as soon as he got there. He'd set up a little tent. You know, he's doing everything what... He's like a young Mick.
0: Oh, is he?
1: Oh, yeah. He's walking around the foreshore of this lake. And you know where they've sent him this time? To Finland in the Arctic. Exactly.
0: That's your fake teeth, if he's like anything like you, apparently.
1: Yeah, no, old Trent, I'll tell you what, none of that with Trent. He's walking around the shore and he finds all these dead little fish floating in the water, 2 inches long. And he instantly grabs them all, you know, a couple of big fat handfuls, which he's going to use for bait, for fishing. And he stewed a few up with some wild berries that he'd found, little red berries.
0: Why would you eat dead fish? What if it's poisonous?
1: Well, that's what he did say. He said, well, I don't know why they're dead, but they look good. Some of them were still just moving. So he ate them and no bad effects. But he's a great fisherman. He's already caught two great big fish in the first day.
0: Oh,
1: and
0: okay.
1: So Trent's already got himself a little lifestyle going and he plans to stay for the whole 101 days. And my money's on Trent to win.
0: Trent.
1: There's other people there. There's an Indigenous leader from WA already.
0: He's not happy.
1: Look, I think a few of them are going to go bum up very quick within a week. But I tell you what, keep your eyes on Trent from Tasmania. It's on SBS and it's fantastic.
0: Can you put your hand up at any point and say I'm done? Or do they have challenges?
1: No. You can tap
0: I've never
1: out.
0: Seen the show.
1: You can tap out whenever you like.
0: Yeah, right.
1: You just say, it's like a bit like Survivor. I want to go home now.
0: Yeah.
1: I've had enough.
0: I'm not alone anymore.
1: The winner this year gets $250,000 cash. So it's, I was watching it last night thinking, oh, my God, you know. I want to go on
0: it. You want to go on it?
1: Oh, I could
0: You'd be fine.
1: I could build the best shelter.
0: I know.
1: Like, they're getting saws. They get given a saw and an axe and, oh, man, I could have a little village built in 100 days.
0: But you'd get so tired.
1: It wouldn't matter.
0: Because you're so old.
1: Plenty of time to sleep. Just shut up, you. Push the button.
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11: Good morning. Taking a look on the Brooker Highway, we've got congestion in both directions at Risdon Road, Derwent Park Road, then again at Elwick Road. The Liverpool Street roundabout is starting to slow upon all entrances and the southern outlet has northbound congestion on approach to Macquarie Street. The census is coming this August. You'll get instructions soon on what to do. 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That's the latest real-time traffic on 101.7 7HOFM.
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13: Good morning, I'm Britt Aylin in the Hobart newsroom. With our local federal electorates getting a shake-up, the boundary changes are also set to be adopted on a state level. The adjustments confirmed by the AEC yesterday include moving the Break a Day municipality into Bass, the Huon Valley and Kingborough regions into Clark and Glenorchy into Lyons. Braddon will remain unchanged, while Franklin will see a major shift and could also be renamed. If approved, it will instead be called Tongalongeta, becoming the first Tasmanian federal electorate to be named after an Aboriginal person. Premier Jeremy Rockliffe says the movements would likely be mirrored in state parliament, impacting the boundaries that dictate the seats in the House of Assembly.
14: My view is
1: that once the decision is made on federal boundaries, then the state boundaries should replicate that.
13: Tasmanians are being warned of the red flags of criminal recruitment through a new campaign aimed at stopping locals being caught up in money laundering activities. Tasmania Police Assistant Commissioner Rob Blackwood says unsuspecting money mules can be tricked into supporting organised crime.
14: When an offer seems too good to be true, it probably is. What we see with money mules is offers for online work, which requires very little input at all, but for a cash reward. We see requests to use personal bank accounts to move money and being able to retain some of that money.
13: If you suspect that you or someone you know may be involved in something illegal, you can call Crime Stoppers Tasmania anonymously on 1800 333 000. Several major airports up on the mainland are being hit by protests today as a number of Qantas staff walk off the job over what they say are dangerous working conditions. The union claims one groundwork contractor reported 400 safety matters in just a month. However, the Flying Kangaroo says there's no need to be concerned about delay, says it doesn't expect the industrial action to impact its flight schedules. Iran says seven of its troops have been killed and many more wounded in the latest US strikes targeting its defence and missile sites. The hits from the United States are in answer to Tehran's attacks on ships trying to pass the Strait of Hormuz. And Melbourne researchers are a step closer to human trials of a groundbreaking cancer therapy after receiving almost $18 million in federal funding. The team at the Peter MacCallum Centre say the treatments had a nearly 100% success rate in wiping out certain tumours in mice.
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13: In sport, three-time World Cup champions Argentina have advanced to back-to-back finals action with a 2-1 win over England in this morning's semi.
15: And Argentina, the world champions, are going to the 2026 final. Messi inspired the comeback.
13: That call on SBS. The Argentinians will now face Spain in the final on Monday morning our time, while England will battle France for third place on Sunday. And the AFL's general manager says the league doesn't have a taunting rule per se. Greg Swans told AFL 360 any frees given away have been done so for high contact.
16: If you pat someone on the bum or you, that's not a free kick in normal, but you know, if you get a touch or a whack on the head, that can certainly be deemed high. So we did that.
13: With the latest in news and sport, I'm Britt Aylin.
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0: The weather is always tickety-boo, and thank God we might get a bit of a reprieve from some rain today. So partly cloudy and a top of 15 today, down to 7 tonight. Still cloudy, but 15 tomorrow. 14 on Saturday with a possible shower, and then 15 finishing off the weekend on Sunday. But right now we are sitting on 8 here in Hobart.
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1: We've just had Peter from Pondville fall off the phone somehow and hasn't rung us back. First in, 6216 1017 gets to play. 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
0: 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Try $1,000 minute, doll.
1: Oh, yeah, that's right. Something's wrong with it. I reckon our phones have chucked it.
0: Oh, no. Here we go. Here we go.
1: Righto,
0: here we go.
1: Come on, quick, pick it up. Here we go.
0: Hello, who's this?
2: It's Luke.
0: Luke.
1: Looks like Pete from Pondville's on the outer. Good on you, Luke.
0: Oh, Luke, have you played $1,000 minute before?
2: No, I haven't.
0: Okay, well, you
1: mate.
0: Hold tight because we're about to play.
1: Red Hot Chili. 7HOFMs.
3: 60 seconds, 10 questions. Let's do it.
0: Well, thank God, Luke, you called through. Poor old Pete fell off his steeple.
1: Pete's gone.
0: We've got 10 questions. Some are true or false, some are specific answers. If you get them all correct, you'll get $1,000. If you don't know anything, you can pass. And if Mick has time, he'll go back, okay?
2: Okay.
0: All right, mate.
1: Righto,
0: well,
1: mate.
0: Your 60 seconds starts now.
1: Scar tissue and under the bridge are hits from what band?
2: Red Hot Chili Peppers.
1: Which planet is known as the Red Planet?
2: Mars.
1: How many sides does a dodecagon have?
0: Dodecagon.
1: Dodecagon, same as a dozen. Oh.
2: Pass.
1: Which Australian monotreme lays eggs and has a duck-like bill and swims in creeks? True or false, the Pacific Ocean is the largest on Earth?
2: True.
1: In which sport would you use a shuttlecock?
2: Badminton.
1: What gas makes up the largest percentage of Earth's atmosphere?
2: Oxygen.
1: Which seed paste is commonly used in traditional hummus?
2: Chickpeas. Tahini.
1: True or false, the guitar usually has six strings?
2: True.
1: How many grams make up 100 kilograms?
2: 10,000.
1: Oh, let's see.
0: How many sides does a dodecahedron have?
2: 10.
0: Ooh.
1: Oh, mate.
0: All right, let's see how you went. Sorry about
1: I think
0: that.
1: He's done very well. What did he get wrong, Sarah?
0: Dodecagon or dodecadedron or however you say that word has 12 sides.
1: It's a dozen.
2: 12.
0: The gas that makes up the largest percentage of Earth's atmosphere is nitrogen. And how many grams in 100 kilograms? We were looking for 100,000.
2: 100,000.
1: Good on you, mate. Thanks for playing.
0: Thanks for saving us, though, and playing.
1: See you, mate.
2: No worries.
1: Ta-da.
0: See ya. Bye. Have a good day. $1,000 minute. We'll be back again tomorrow.

0: much of Nelly Furtado. Turn off the light. I loved her back in the day.
1: Oh, yeah. So tell you what, on the news last night, the Premier announced that he was negotiating with Lion to possibly buy the Bogues Brewery up in Launceston. And he had a group together, an economic summit up there, and he had a group of people together announcing it. And one of them was Errol Stewart in the background. And Errol's got some ideas for it as well. A magnificent development with 70 apartments, shops, a beautiful atrium, with all green and everything as you walk through the back of the brewery. And I think, look, I honestly wonder where we'd be in the south of the state without David Walsh and where the north of the state would be without Errol Stewart because what he's done.
0: Mm.
1: He's an incredible businessman. The only thing I would say with this is, if Errol wants to spend $100 million on doing that sort of proposal, he needs to buy the site, not the taxpayer. I really think that maybe, you know, the government need to, oh, I don't know, I suppose concentrate more on the projects they've already got going on, like Mac Point and all these other very expensive projects we've got doing without, I think, purchasing a private enterprise.
0: So is it to keep it as a brewery?
1: Well, I think that
0: or is it more to just turn it into a hotel space with a brewery feel of it?
1: You see, I thought that the Premier was over there trying to save the brewery and the brewery jobs.
0: Yeah.
1: And I presume that that's still part of it, that the brewery would still run,
0: right.
1: I think,
0: I don't know.
1: As well. And I don't know. And until all the details come out, none of us will know. But I do think that maybe private ownership is the way to go rather than us having to buy it with taxpayer money. I mean, there's only so much debt the state can actually handle. I do think it's a magnificent idea, and Errol Stewart once again has come up with a magnificent idea for it, and I think it would be a game changer, but I think it's a private thing. I think, anyway, we'll see what happens with it, because one way or the other, it looks like some sort of saviour is going to happen.
0: Would you turn it into, like, if it was a hotel, what would you call it? Would it still be Bogues Hotel?
1: Probably be the Piss Pot. You don't have to go far from the brewery to be pissed in this pot. Pisspot Hotel? What do you reckon?
0: Pisspot Apartments. I quite like
1: where
0: it.
1: Where you live? Oh, I'm in the Pisspot Apartments.
0: That's probably where
1: beautiful
0: I live anyway.
1: Dull. Yeah, yep.
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0: Oh, I believe in you, Benson Boone.
1: Sorry, girl, over. You're having a stretch.
0: You do have a stretch. Oh, well, we're halfway through. It's nearly 8 o'clock.
1: Yes.
0: We will get to the news, and when we come back, we will open today's version of the birthday book.
1: My word.
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4: Good morning. Having a look on the Tasman Highway, we've got some inbound congestion building before the Tasman Bridge over in Montague Bay. On the Brooker Highway, congestion in both directions in patches from Ridston Road over to Elwick Road. And the Liverpool Street roundabout is slowing on all entrances. 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That's the latest real-time traffic on 101.7 7HOFM.
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5: In the Hobart newsroom, good morning, I'm Britt Aylin. A prominent Tasmanian businessman's already come to the table with a vision for the Bogues Brewery up in Launceston before local operations are shut down in November. It's after Premier Jeremy Rockliffe met with the Japanese parent company of the brand, which confirmed it would be open to the state acquiring the site. To showcase its potential, Errol Stewart's put forward a plan incorporating commercial and office spaces as well as a boutique hotel.
6: It doesn't necessarily have to be exactly what I've presented, but something like what I've presented that I think will be a good outcome. It will change, as all developments do. They change and you swap and you mix, but you eventually get a really good outcome.
5: The Transport Workers Union staging protests against Qantas today, with contractors claiming their safety is being put at risk. The action is set to hit Melbourne, Sydney, Brisbane and Perth airports. However, travellers departing here in Hobart today are being assured there's no need to worry, with the Flying Kangaroo insisting flights won't be impacted. Anthony Albanese says the federal government's new Office of AI will help Australia make the most of the growing use of artificial intelligence. The Prime Minister telling the ABC the technology is not going away.
7: Artificial intelligence is here. It's having an impact on all of our lives, on the way that we work, the way that the economy functions. But we need to seize the opportunities that come with it, shape it so it is in Australia's interests.
5: Federal Independent Andrew Wilkie says he's thrilled to be given the chance to represent more of Tasmania's south, with our state's federal electorates given a boundary shift by the Australian Electoral Commission. Mr Wilkie's division of Clark is set to adopt the Huon Valley and the remainder of the Kingborough region, while Franklin will no longer be split through the middle and instead concentrated along the southeast coast. It's also been proposed a name change, with members of the public invited to provide feedback on the suggested new name of Tongalongata via the AEC website until Tuesday the 21st of July. And police are urging motorists to slow down during roadworks and construction after 13 drivers were caught speeding during a 90-minute road operation yesterday. They were nabbed along a signed 40-kilometre-an-hour stretch in the state's north, where several roadside workers were on site. Authorities say it was concerning how many drivers didn't slow down, with speeds of up to 62 k's an hour detected during the sting.
2: Breakfast, snacks, lunch, Banjo's Dough Savers under $5 range brings together and celebrates more than 30 delicious Banjo's favourites. Banjo's, stretching your dough better.
5: In sport, Argentina is through to the FIFA World Cup final. The defending champions taking down England 2-1 in a comeback victory this morning in Atlanta.
8: And Argentina, the world champions, are going to the 2026 final. Messi inspired the comeback.
5: That's on SBS. They'll now face Spain in Monday's tournament decider. In AFL, former Swans coach John Longmire has spoken about his meeting with the Tasmania Devils regarding the club's open coaching role, telling AFL 360 it was all about sussing each other out.
9: We had a discussion and I generally describe it as a fact-finding mission.
5: And in the women's game, Hawks vice-captain Eliza West is free to play in round one after having her one-game ban downgraded to a fine. That's the latest in news and sport. I'm Britt Aylin.
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3: Now we've got a partly cloudy day ahead of us with some wind, not from McNeil, from the sky. Yep. Going to hit a top of 15, down to 7 tonight, and a partly cloudy day tomorrow and a top of 14. Saturday 14, Sunday 15, but right now we are sitting on 8 here in Hobart.
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6: Well, Anchorman, Will Farrell is 59 today.
3: Oh.
6: We've got Chris Porteous.
3: Who's that?
6: He's from Jackass. He's the silly one that used to run around with his wibbly wobbly out all the time.
3: Is he still with us?
6: Yeah. Yeah, oh. No, he's still alive.
3: Okay.
6: And Margaret Court, one of our most celebrated tennis players, is 88 today.
3: She is. Got a court named after her.
6: Good on you, Margaret.
3: She sort of ended up in the right sport, didn't she? Margaret Court, playing on a
6: magnificent
3: court.
6: Magnificent tennis player.
3: Were you alive when she was alive?
6: Just. Oh. She's still alive.
3: Is she?
6: Thank you.
3: Oh, I meant like playing.
6: Oh, dear, Margaret.
3: I meant playing.
6: Well, I hope she's not still playing at 88.
3: No, you. Oh, God.
6: Wouldn't be the fastest game of Wimbledon we've ever seen.
3: Julian Cook, happy birthday to you today. I know she's one of the lovely committee members down at the Southern Tasmanian Dance Stepford, and they're all doing a fantastic job down there. Happy birthday to you. And also James and Emily from Claremont, my beautiful miracle twins. 7 years of double trouble, and as much of a handful you guys gave me, you also made my heart so, so full, and I would never change it for the world. Also a special shout out to our Papa in heaven that you share this special day with. You two are the best birthday present I could ever give him. He would be so proud of you, and I miss you, Dad. All my love, Mum and Kate. What have you got going on over there? Can you just turn your stuff off for one moment?
6: I definitely have.
3: No, you haven't. I'm going to pop them all in the wheel. Turn your microphone down. Off. Turned you off. Our winner is James and Emily from Claremont. They can share.
6: Good on you, James and Ebony?
3: Emily.
6: Emily, you have got $7.50 each, $15 in total to spend at Boost Juice, Cat and Fiddle Arcade in Eastlands.
3: Which is fine because you being seven, they can get the little junior ones.
6: Exactly.
3: Well done. Don't forget you can enter your birthday or celebration in our birthday book. You just need to go to 7hofm.com.au.
6: So we'll have a couple of songs and then what? Would you rather?
3: What would you rather?
6: What have you got in store for us today? Well, no, don't tell us yet.
3: No, I won't.
6: Good.
3: I'm not like you. Good. I like surprises.
6: Good.
3: I don't ruin them.

0: 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No lies, no noise works. I'm really sad because you know John Stevens is actually here next week.
1: Oh, is
0: on
1: he?
0: My birthday.
1: Oh, bad luck. You've been quarantined.
0: And I will not be here.
1: Bad
0: Can you imagine
1: luck,
0: the best birthday present that would have ever have been was would be to
1: yeah,
0: anyway.
1: I don't think
0: that
1: it
0: is
1: was
0: my moral
1: anyway.
0: Dilemma. But what is yours?
2: Life was like a box of chocolates. Never know what you're going to get.
3: Things that make you go,
1: What do you got for us?
0: Things that make you go, Now, this one here is for hopefully all my families that are in the car right now going somewhere special for the school holidays or hopefully listening to the radio at home. Would you rather have a secret switch that turns your annoying brother and sister off? Or would you rather have a secret switch that turns mum and dad off?
1: Oh, no, it'd be the sister for me.
0: Would you rather have a secret switch that turns your annoying brothers and sisters off so they can't, you don't hear them anymore,
1: or
0: you don't need to worry about it, or you've got a secret switch that turns mum and dad off?
1: Ooh.
0: I know, right? It's actually pretty... We've got a family pass here for you to win to Putter's Adventure Golf, which is an amazing school holiday activity
1: sure
0: for you to
1: is.
0: Do. Two amazing courses out there at Putter's.
1: Come on, what would you rather? 62161017. Would you rather shut your children up? Is that right? Or shut
0: no,
1: your mum and dad up? Oh, your brothers and
0: brothers
1: sisters.
0: Brothers and sisters.
1: Right.
0: Or mum and dad.
1: Yeah, come on, Hobart.
0: I personally would... turn my brothers and sisters off because I was a very good child until I was a
1: not
0: teenager.
1: Not according to them.
0: Till I was a teenager, and then I would turn mum and dad off.
1: No, they know that you were the spoiled brat. That's what it is.
0: Give us a call, 6216-1017. Family pass to Putters is up for grabs.
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1: You never know what you're going to get.
2: Things that make you go,
3: All right, Evan, what would you rather? Would you rather turn your brothers and sisters off or mum and dad?
4: I'd definitely rather turn the mum and dad off, for sure.
5: Do they annoy you a bit?
4: Nah, not really, but I mean, you can always come to agreement with your,
3: your brothers and sisters?
4: Brothers and sisters, but I don't think you can always come to agreement with your parents.
5: Very...
4: You can only go to, like, a party, you just turn them off and still go.
5: Very, very good point. You just hold there for us, mate.
6: I am.
3: All right, what would you rather?
6: 1,000% my mum. I was at the dance studio last night watching me at Stanford. She was talking all the way through it. Can't stand it.
5: Oh, yeah, no, mum would be in the car if that was me, if she was talking all the way through and at the performance. No,
3: what was
5: no,
3: she talking
5: no.
3: about?
6: Oh, just, like, critiquing, like, she's the most amazing dancer she's ever seen in her life. Oh. She can't even walk up the stairs correctly. So, you know, it was just all about her.
3: So oh, my God.
6: And I 100% reckon my siblings would agree.
5: All right, hold there, Sarah.
3: Very
5: oh, geez,
3: good.
5: I'll tell you what, that'll be hard to beat.
3: Hello, who's this?
7: It's Chad.
3: Okay, Chad, which one would you rather?
7: I'd turn my parents off so I can give my brother a bit of biff eye.
5: Oh, they're always sticking up for him, are they, mate?
7: Yes.
5: Oh, no. He sounds like he needs a good smack.
3: Oh, dear. That's... No, we do
7: I
3: not...
7: I have my parents in the ear and I'll be able to give him a good biff eye.
5: Yeah, that's the way to go, sir. Take him round the back of the shed.
3: Oh, my goodness. All right, well, hold there, Chad, okay?
5: Hold there, Chad. Now, Sarah, you've got this decision made. I honestly think there was a standout.
3: I think there was a standout, too. I think we need to go back to Sarah and just see... you there, Sarah?
6: Yes.
3: Okay.
5: So are you going to take your mum to putters if you get the pass?
6: Absolutely not. I can't even promise that. I'm sorry.
5: Well, you've got it then, Sarah. You've got it. You've got the pass,
6: amazing.
5: Sarah.
6: Amazing.
5: I'll tell
6: My
5: you what.
6: My little boy will be so happy.
5: Yes. And what was your mum's name?
3: No.
6: Robin. Shout out to Robin.
5: Oh, shout out, Robin. Yeah, you've been left at home, Robin. Ease up, Robin, for Christ's sake. You're a shocking dancer. I remember you, Robin.
3: Oh, my God, leave her alone.
5: I think I remember Robin from Regine.
6: No, I love her dearly.
3: Yeah, of course you do. Oh, well done, Sarah. You've been a very supportive mum over the last few weeks with the dancing coming up and the dances, Stedford. So you hold there and Mick will get your phone number, okay?
5: And well done to Robin, too, for bringing Sarah up to be such a good dancer, Robin. She is looking like you more and more every day.
3: Oh, my God. Well done.
6: Thank you. Bye.
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24: Good morning. Taking a look over on the Brooker Highway, we've got congestion in both directions at Risdon Road, Lambton Avenue, then again at Elwick Road. The Tasman Highway has a bit of inbound congestion on approach to the Tasman Bridge in Montague Bay, and the Liverpool Street roundabout slow on all entrances. 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
25: Good morning. I'm Britt Aylin in the Hobart newsroom. The Tasmanian government will move to adopt the changes to our federal electoral boundaries on a state level after the AEC confirmed amendments to all except Braddon up in the state's northwest. It'll see the rest of the Kingborough region move to Clark along with the Huon Valley, with Glenorchy to be absorbed by Lyons. And Franklin's not only changing shape, it's also subject to a potential name change, with suggestions it instead be called Tongalongata after a 19th century leader of the Aboriginal resistance.
26: Now, the most important thing is irrespective of boundaries, that people who are elected to the electorates work positively and constructively with their community.
25: Premier Jeremy Rockliffe there. We're being warned to look out for money laundering red flags, with Crime Stoppers launching a new campaign aimed at stopping us from becoming unsuspecting money mules. Tasmania Police Assistant Commissioner Rob Blackwood says organised crime groups often target the elderly, with a number of international students also finding themselves caught up in illegal activity.
27: In terms of the accounts they have access to, but also probably their lack of understanding around criminal justice system and the laws within this country. So it's really important international students are also aware of how they may be targeted for this sort of offending.
25: Any dodgy behaviour can be reported anonymously to Crime Stoppers Tasmania, either on 1800 333 000 or via the Crime Stoppers TAS website. A breakthrough cancer treatment developed by Melbourne researchers is set to be tested on humans after they secured an almost $18 million grant from Canberra. Scientists at the Peter MacCallum Centre say it's had almost 100% success in mice with specific tumours. They hope it'll be used to provide protection against breast, lung and colon cancer. And after big announcements from Delta Goodrum and Queens of the Stone Age yesterday, another act has included a Hobart date in its national tour. Scottish group Delamitri will be stopping by the Odeon in February next year to perform 40 years of soft rock radio hits just like this one. The last to know how you're feeling, the last to know where you are. Tickets go on sale next week.
14: If the need to wee all the time is making life a misery, try Caruso's Wee Less.
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25: In sport, Argentina's delivered England its latest World Cup heartbreak, defeating the Poms 2-1 in this morning's semi-final. The reigning champs scored two late goals to book their ticket into the final against Spain on Monday.
1: And England falls short. Again, they'll play again for the bronze medal. But Argentina will play Spain in New York, New Jersey.
25: The call there on SBS. To AFL now, and Mark McVay will sit down with the Bombers next week as the club continues to look for a new head coach. The Agenda said its reports the former Essendon player will be interviewed in the same way James Hurd was earlier this week. And just one change for the Saints, who've brought back Hunter Clark for tonight's Round 19 opener against the Cats in Geelong. He's in for Angus Hastie, who's been dropped. And that is the latest in news and sport. I'm Brit Aylin.
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7: It actually looks quite pleasant outside of the North Hobart studio window right now. We're looking for a partly cloudy day with a top of 15, down to 7 tonight, and a partly cloudy day tomorrow, and still 15, 14 for Saturday, 15 for Sunday. And then it looks like the rain's coming. But right now we're sitting on 8 here in Hobart.
5: 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Sarah, Mick and Jono for breakfast.
17: You know, we had an absolutely amazing couple of weeks at My State Bank Arena with the USA versus Canada ice hockey.
7: We did.
17: 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Well, My State Bank Arena announcing a couple of other big acts coming. I'll tell you all about it next. It's so exciting.
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0: 101.7 7HOFM. It's Sarah, Mick and Jono for breakfast. Jono's on his own little sabbatical.
1: Wine fest. It's a wine fest at Jono's.
0: These guys.
1: Hey, tell you what, My State Bank Arena. Unbelievable what Renee has done out there. She's transformed that place since she took it over with the amount of acts and different things coming to town. Of course, we've just finished the ice skating, the ice hockey, and she's brought Shiver to us this year again. And I tell you what, it's been announced today that US rock legends Queen of the Stone Age. Now, these guys are currently touring Europe at the moment. They've been performed alongside the Foo Fighters. They've been a headline their own act in Iceland in October. But I tell you what, they're coming here December 11 to play at My State Bank Arena, and the tickets go on sale today, everyone. If you want to get them as quick as you can, livenation.com.au for their tickets today. But also, it's been announced, now they're here on December 11, but on
0: Do
1: April...
0: Do you know them, these guys? This is them.
1: Straight home from
0: Delta.
1: Eurovision. She's been over to England and doing a few gigs, and she's coming back. She's doing a tour where she's going to be at My State Bank Arena on April 26th. And
0: Because I was born to try.
1: Oh, my God.
0: I'm sorry, I couldn't find a song quick enough, so I thought I'd try and sing.
1: That'll do. Honestly, well, tickets for that pre-sales are going to start today too. So exciting times again for My State Bank Arena coming up. Thank God you're not singing for a living.
0: Because I was born to try.
1: I was born to love.
0: But you know what? My State Bank Arena, they bring everything. Just for the adults.
1: I'm surprised. Oh. Yes, what are you about to say?
0: Not just for the adults, but for the kids as well. And can we say next week, Paw Patrol?
1: That's a dog.
0: Paw Patrol. We got Ryder, Chase, Marshall, Rocky, Rubble, Zuma, Sky, and even Everest coming to the stage at My State Bank Arena Saturday, the 25th of July, which is next Saturday. And guess what?
1: They all love swimming in my pool, you know, Paw Patrol. Noah's got the whole set there with little boats and cars and everything else, and they're still a bit sun faded now.
0: Are they?
1: Still there. Why? What have you got?
0: Paw Patrol is on the roll, and we have a family pass here in our hot little hands. So, first person to give us a call. 6216 1017. We'll pick up those tickets. And again, thank you to Renee. Thank you to My State Bank Arena. You are absolutely incredible.
1: Sure are.
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0: 1017 HLFM. It's Sarah McInjono for breakfast. Start your day the fun way with us. Now, I know Renee is listening from My State Bank Arena because cheeky old Chops over there sent me a message saying that I apparently am not good enough to be Delta Goodrum's backup or support singer.
1: Thank you, Renee.
0: But since I know you're listening, Dolls, if you're trying to get anyone, can you please get Teddy Swims? She's told me Usher and Chris Brown will never come to My State Bank Arena, so I would like Teddy Swims now. So if can you please do that for me? I think he would be a brilliant concert. You are not paying attention to me at all today.
1: You know why? Because there's a roast leg of lamb sitting up there, and I'll tell you what, I could nearly
0: demolish
1: it.
0: I'm about to turn the TV off.
1: Good on you.
0: All
1: right.
0: You're like a four-year-old child.
1: Leg of lamb, it's been a while.
0: Mixed Mindbender will be coming up next.
1: Thank you.
0: And, of course, it's $50 to get at Hyperdrive, which is another fantastic thing to do with your kids during these school holidays.
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2: Good morning, I'm Britt Aylin in the Hobart newsroom. With Tasmania's federal electorate set to shift boundaries and our state's borders likely to follow suit, questions are mounting over which MPs will stick with their existing divisions and which ones will move. On a federal level, Labor MP Rebecca White will no longer be living in her seat of Lyons, her home transitioning into Franklin, which is currently held by her federal Labor colleague Julie Collins. Whether she'll stick with Lyons or make a change is yet to be determined, with the Labor Party deferring all decisions around future elections to the party's pre-selection process. No flight disruptions are expected as a result of protest action at a number of major airports today. The TWU says it's demanding improved safety and conditions for its members and that the outsourcing of roles by Qantas has led to at least one fatality and dozens of injuries. The Prime Minister is urging states and territories to get on board with his new Office of AI, which will coordinate the nation's response to the growing use of artificial intelligence. Anthony Albanese telling 7:30, the technology is here whether we like it or not.
3: And we either allow it to take its course without any control or regulation, or we're determined to shape the change.
2: Tasmania Police has put a call out for information relating to a suspicious house fire at Glenorchy on Tuesday night. It happened around 11:30pm at a unit on Continental Road. All occupants evacuated safely with no injuries reported, while the TFS was able to quickly contain the fire. Investigators believe the blaze to have been deliberately lit. Anyone who may be able to assist authorities is asked to contact police or submit an anonymous report through Crime Stoppers. And Anna Reynolds has hosted her final citizenship ceremony before hanging up her hat as Hobart's Lord Mayor. It's one of the key duties of the mayoral role, and Ms Reynolds says it's been wonderful to have welcomed hundreds of new Australians throughout dozens of ceremonies over the past 8 years. She believes Hobart's stronger and more vibrant because of the diversity, talents and experiences they bring.
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2: In sport, Argentina is through to the FIFA World Cup final. The defending champions taking down England 2-1 in a comeback victory this morning in Atlanta.
4: And Argentina, the world champions, are going to the 2026 final. Messi inspired the comeback.
2: That's how it played out on SBS. They'll now face Spain in Monday's tournament decider. In AFL, the Devils are reportedly keen on luring Freo skipper Alex Pearce back home to Tasmania. The 31-year-old will be an unrestricted free agent by the time the club officially enters the comp in 2028. And Geelong's made 7 changes for tonight's Round 19 opener against the Saints, with 2 of them forced being Jeremy Cameron and Tanner Bruin, who are out injured. That's the latest in news and sport. I'm Britt Aylin.
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8: Well, I like it when I can say the sun is out. It's still crisp in the air, of course, but it's winter. Partly cloudy day today in 15, down to 7 tonight and some light winds around tomorrow, top of 15. Heading into the weekend, we've got 14 for Saturday, 15 for Sunday, but right now we are sitting on a mostly sunny 8.
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2: Damien.
3: Damien, what do you think, mate? What's the easiest way to double your money?
2: Well, usually I would say put it all on black, but it's just folded in half.
3: No.
1: Ooh.
3: No. No, mate.
1: Maybe you should have put it all on black.
3: Keep listening, son. Thank you.
1: Hello, who's this?
4: Daniel, how are you?
3: Come on, Daniel. What do you reckon, mate?
4: Do you fold it in half?
3: No.
1: Ooh, okay.
3: No, well, I'll tell you what, that's too easy. Here we go. Keep going, Sarah.
5: Oh, good morning.
3: Morning. Who's this?
5: Alison.
3: Alison, what's the easiest way to double your money?
5: Don't spend it in the first place.
3: No. Oh, sorry, Alison.
1: Oh, wow.
3: No, I tell you what, we're stumping a few today.
1: Yeah,
3: come on, Hobart.
5: It's Andrew.
3: Come on, Andrew. What's the quickest way to double your money?
5: Would it be to simply fold it in half?
3: No.
5: No.
3: Sorry, mate.
5: No.
3: Oh,
5: okay,
3: dear,
5: well,
3: tell you.
1: Bye.
3: No worries at all. Oh, jeez, I tell you what.
1: We've got no one right now who knows anything.
3: Come on, Hobart.
1: No. Are you sure it's not folded
3: it's not
1: in half?
3: No, folded in half.
1: Hello, who's this?
6: This is Daryl.
3: Come on, Daryl. What's the easiest way?
6: To double your money.
3: Yes.
6: Hold it in front of a mirror.
3: Spot on, Daryl.
1: Oh, get out of town.
3: Absolutely spot on, mate. You got $50 to spend at Hyperdrive, mate.
6: I've been
3: crying
6: for
3: 2 weeks. Well, there you go. You got it through today, son. You're the cleverest one in Hobart. No one else got it.
1: What? No. We had a lot of callers. So well done, Daryl. You just hold there and we'll get your phone number for the prize, okay?
3: Yep. Hold there, Daryl.
6: Thank you very much.
1: All right.

Start your day the Stun Way. No, sorry. Wrong way around. Start your day the fun way with Sarah, Mick and Jono. More pun farts soon. Sorry, fun parts soon.

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1: There's a chocolate going over there.
0: See, that's why you shouldn't eat chocolate just before you're about to say hello to everybody. It is Sarah, Mick and Jono for breakfast.
1: Well, I just saw on one of the local news pages, the Spirit of Hobart's going to make its first trip to New Norfolk on September 16.
0: Oh, hello.
1: Little red tugboat down in Hobart. Now, I tell you what, it is being skippered by Peter O'May. Now, Captain Peter O'May, I tell you what, he's been driving ferries his whole life around here. He's part of the O'May dynasty from Bellarive. No one, absolutely no one, is more qualified on the Derwent River than Peter O'May. And I've been on one of his cruises on the Little Emmalisa, I think it was, and the commentary Peter gives is second to none, with little intricate bits of knowledge. And this will be a fantastic trip up to New Norfolk and back.
0: I have been on the Spirit of Hobart recently, and I loved it.
1: Yeah. Did you go on a little cruise? Well, it would have been Peter talking to you.
0: We did a workplace walk-in too. We went out with people. I don't think you were there.
1: Was that quite a while ago? A few years ago?
0: No.
1: Oh, I've been on one with Peter. Look, honestly, it's going to be a fantastic trip. I presume you'd have to go down the wharf to get your tickets from the box, the ticket office down there or go onto their webpage. But I encourage as many people as want to go to get in quick, because it can only carry 60 passengers. You're going to be going under three bridges.
0: Love it.
1: Which is just fantastic. And honestly, if you've never been by water to New Norfolk, it is a totally different view, because once you get past where the boats race and all, it's all hidden away, and there's absolute mansions up there from a couple of hundred years ago. Look, I encourage everyone to get down there to the, what's it called, the Little Spirit of Hobart.
0: And
1: it's September 16. Get down and get your tickets now, because it'll be an awesome little trip. And good on you, Captain Peter.
2: It's the new year. New financial year. 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

0: 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Oh, I feel like I'm back at the dancer step from listening to those big techno beats right then.
1: Yeah, well, I feel this is a story close to my heart.
0: Oh, okay.
1: It's a story about a dinosaur.
0: You said it, not me.
1: I know. Hey, I'm feeling like it lately. I tell you what, a Tyrannosaurus rex, probably one of the most complete specimens ever discovered. It's just been sold at auction. $71 million they got for Gus the T-Rex.
0: Oh.
1: The trouble is museums around the world are starting to say, hang on a minute, the only ones we ever get anymore are broken or not complete, because apparently these are private collectors all buying these.
0: Wow.
1: Imagine the lounge room you'd need.
0: Where's he putting it?
1: It's absolutely massively long. It's like probably two MTT buses long. That's how big this thing is, and two on top of each other high too. You'd need a big room. It's quite unbelievable what they're worth. $70 million to own your own T-Rex bones.
0: What kind of currency was it in the Dark Ages, in the caveman era?
1: Oh, well, stones and women.
0: Stones and women.
1: Oh, isn't it terrible? It would have been rough days for a woman, I reckon. Didn't they used to club them and drag them into their cave?
0: I'll tell you what, I'll club you in a minute if you keep saying that.
1: Well, listen, Gus the T-Rex, good on you, mate. $71 million. That's when you're dead. Crikey.
0: Imagine him alive.
1: Good on you, mate.
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0: 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Well, it's bye to you. You're off to go and have some time with your mama.
1: I am going. It's mum's monthly bloods and all today, so I'm going to take her and get her all the bloods done.
0: Oh, I should have taken her because I need to go and have a blood test today.
1: Do you?
0: Yeah.
1: I'm having one Friday. Jeez, we're all into it at the moment.
0: We could have all gone on a family vacation to Hobart Pathology.
1: No, have a great day, everyone. Enjoy the sunshine. It looks beautiful out there.
0: Yes, very much so. I'm going to be sticking around till 12, and we are proudly supporting the Tasmanian Dancer Stedford. So I got down there yesterday and spoke to a few more people. So I'm going to play them back for us because I think it's super important to showcase what talent is going on
1: down there.
0: It's
1: fantastic.
0: Stick around though because we've also got the 20 song music marathon. I'll see you tomorrow.
1: Will do.
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